tenor saxophonist Sonny Rollins live in New York City in November of 1957 doing Get Happy, accompanied by Wilbur Ware on bass and Elvin Jones on drums, from the Blue Note album A Night at the Village Vanguard. Rollins making the first ever live recordings of the Village Vanguard, inaugurating a tradition that would produce other monumental LPs by artists such as Bill Evans and John Coltrane. I'm playing music that saxophonist Sonny Rollins recorded in 1957 on this edition of Nightlights. Sonny Rollins, one of the great saxophone improvisers of jazz history, playing with the passion and energy of a giant, the wit and humor of a savvy streetwise New Yorker, and a lover's knowledge of the great American songbook. Rollins was coming off a great year, 1956, in which he'd recorded albums like Saxophone Colossus and Worktime, continued to work with trumpeter Clifford Brown and drummer Max Roach, and appeared on Thelonious Monk's masterpiece Brilliant Corners. Now 26 years old and free of the heroin addiction that had dogged his early career, he'd continue his artistic ascension in 1957, gaining more recognition for his accomplishments as well, with Downbeat Magazine giving him their New Star Award. By the end of the year, he'd be firmly established as a leader, and he'd make a live recording at the Village Vanguard in New York City that would become a jazz classic. Rollins' first record date in 1957 featured an unusual angle, the Wild West. The album, Way Out West, featured tunes like Wagon Wheels and I'm an Old Cowhand, and its cover featured Sonny standing in the desert in cowboy dress. The whole concept was his idea, but the wildest aspect, perhaps, was the record's pianoless trio format, one that Rollins would employ to great advantage upon several other occasions in the next 2 years. Here's Sonny Rollins playing an unlikely jazz vehicle, I'm an Old Cowhand, on Nightlights.

Tenor saxophonist Sonny Rollins doing I'm an Old Cowhand with Ray Brown on bass and Shelly Mann on drums from the 1957 album Way Out West, a record that critic Whitney Balliot has said was a clear indication of a striving toward an improvisational approach that is revolutionary. Rollins had made the Way Out West date after literally going west to California with Max Roach's quintet in early 1957. Rollins had joined the group in late 1955 when he was re-emerging on the jazz scene after kicking his heroin addiction, and Roach's co-leader Clifford Brown had provided inspiration to Sonny through his clean living and his superlative musical playing and dedication. Brown had died in the summer of 1956 in an auto accident that also took the life of the group's pianist, Richie Powell. But Roach and Rollins had soldiered on, with Kenny Dorham taking the trumpet chair in the band. By early 1957, Rollins had made a number of his own records as a leader and was increasingly ready to strike out permanently on his own. Here's something from his last recording date with the Roach Quintet, Love Letters on Nightlights.

Max Roach and Sonny Rollins on Love Letters from Roach's 1957 album Jazz in 3/4 Time, joined there by Kenny Dorham on trumpet, Billy Wallace on piano, and George Morrow on bass. Rollins' last studio date with the Roach Quintet, although Max Roach would join Sonny the following year for Sonny's legendary trio recording, the Freedom Suite. Trio format is one that Sonny's 1957 through 59 period is often noted for, but on his 1957 LP, The Sound of Sonny, he stripped the context down even more and tackled one tune, It Could Happen to You, all by himself, playing unaccompanied saxophone for nearly 4 minutes. With this recording, Sonny was stepping into the territory of his former idol Coleman Hawkins, who in the late 1940s had waxed a saxophone-only side called Picasso. In such a setting, the saxophonist can rely only on him or herself for rhythm, inspiration, and all of the other elements that must fuse together for a successful jazz performance. For a saxophonist, it's perhaps the ultimate test. Here's Sonny Rollins, alone, performing It Could Happen to You on Nightlights.

0: Tenor saxophonist Sonny Rollins with a solo performance of It Could Happen to You from his 1957 album, The Sound of Sonny. I'll have more of Sonny Rollins' music from the year of 1957 in just a few moments. You can hear many previous Nightlights programs on our website at wfiu.org/nightlights. I'm David Brent Johnson, and you're listening to Rollins 57 on Nightlights.
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2: Chickasaw Community Radio KTNP, your weather forecast for tonight. Calling for partly cloudy skies, overnight low in the mid-60s, winds becoming calm. Sunny for your Tuesday, once again, calm winds, look for a high of 90. Tuesday night, partly cloudy, a low of 72. Going to be awfully windy on Wednesday, though, with highs right around 92. We are KCNP.
0: I'm playing the 1957 recordings of Sonny Rollins on this edition of Nightlights. You can hear a previous Nightlights show titled Sunny Moon, that's all about Sonny Rollins' recordings with the pianist Thelonious Monk, on our website at wfiu.org/nightlights. 1957, a personally as well as musically significant year for Rollins. He married for the first time, although the marriage only lasted for about a year, but he also met Lucille Pearson, the woman who'd become his second wife, a marriage that would last decades until Lucille's death in 2004. It was also a period in which Rollins worked with several different labels and producers, preferring to move around instead of being hitched to one recording company. He still hadn't made a complete break to be a leader full-time. After leaving Max Roach's group, Rollins actually played with Miles Davis for a while, replacing none other than John Coltrane, who'd been booted out by Miles for drug abuse. This was Rollins' second tour of duty with the Davis Quintet, and although this group didn't make any studio recordings, there are a handful of rare radio broadcasts. Here's one from New York City's Cafe Bohemia, Sonny Rollins on the front line with Miles Davis on Nightlights.

Sonny Rollins performing as part of the Miles Davis Quintet in the summer of 1957, doing four at New York City's Café Bohemia. Davis and Rollins accompanied by Red Garland on piano, Paul Chambers on bass, and Art Taylor on drums. Ready to be a full-time leader, Sonny Rollins left Miles Davis at the end of the summer. Miles would eventually bring back a newly sober and stronger John Coltrane and begin to put together his own working group for what would prove to be a momentous engagement at New York City's Village Vanguard Club. Rollins also made another studio date for Blue Note called Nuke's Time, the title a reference to the nickname of Brooklyn Dodger pitcher Don Newcomb, whom Sonny was said to resemble. One number of Rollins' composition served as a showcase for some great blues improvisation. Here's Sonny Rollins doing Blues for Philly Joe on Nightlights.

Sonny Rollins performing Blues for Philly Joe from his 1957 Blue Note album Nuke's Time, with Wynton Kelly on piano, Doug Watkins on bass, and Philly Joe Jones on drums. Sonny Rollins opened at New York City's Village Vanguard in late 1957 with a quintet, including Donald Byrd on trumpet, but after a week he eliminated the trumpet and the piano, boiling his group down to a sax, bass, drums trio, similar to the way he'd begun the year with the album Way Out West, and a format he'd work in frequently for the next year and a half before going on a two-year-long sabbatical from the jazz scene. In this trio configuration, Rollins' inventive powers were on full display, and he played with a confident, radical, and swinging sense of abandon that resulted in the first great live jazz album recorded at the Vanguard, establishing a tradition that would lead to other classic Vanguard dates by jazz masters such as Bill Evans and John Coltrane. Sonny Rollins, The Village Vanguard, and Old Devil Moon on Nightlights.

close with Sonny Rollins performing Old Devil Moon and I Can't Get Started with bassist Wilbur Ware and drummer Elvin Jones, recorded live at the Village Vanguard in November 1957. Thanks for tuning in this edition of Nightlights. Special thanks to Jeff Crompton. 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Nightlights is a production of WFIU and part of the educational mission of Indiana University. I'm David Brent Johnson, wishing you good listening for the week ahead.

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1: Chickasaw Community Radio, KCNP, your weather forecast for tonight. Calling for partly cloudy skies, overnight low in the mid-60s. Winds becoming calm. Sunny for your Tuesday, once again calm winds. Look for a high of 90. Tuesday night, partly cloudy, a low of 72. Going to be awfully windy on Wednesday, though, with highs right around 92. We are KCNP.

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Chickasaw Community Radio, KTNP, your weather forecast for tonight. Calling for partly cloudy skies, overnight low in the mid-60s. Winds becoming calm. Sunny for your Tuesday, once again calm winds, look for a high of 90. Tuesday night, partly cloudy, low of 72. Going to be awfully windy on Wednesday, though, with highs right around 92. We are KCNP.

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4: Chickasaw Community Radio, KCNP, your weather forecast for tonight. Calling for partly cloudy skies, overnight low in the mid-60s. Winds becoming calm. Sunny for your Tuesday. Once again, calm winds. Look for a high of 90. Tuesday night, partly cloudy, a low of 72. Going to be awfully windy on Wednesday, though, with highs right around 92. We are KCNP.

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Chickasaw Community Radio, KTNP, your weather forecast for tonight. Calling for partly cloudy skies, overnight low in the mid-60s. Winds becoming calm. Sunny for your Tuesday, once again calm winds, look for a high of 90. Tuesday night, partly cloudy, a low of 72. Going to be awfully windy on Wednesday, though, with highs right around 92. We are KCNP.

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0: Applications are open now for young Chickasaw ladies aged 7 to 25 to enter the Chickasaw Princess Pageant. 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
1: It's a 5K along the Chisholm Trail. 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
1: Chickasaw Community Radio, KCNP, your weather forecast for tonight. Calling for partly cloudy skies, overnight low in the mid-60s. Winds becoming calm. Sunny for your Tuesday, once again calm winds, look for a high of 90. Tuesday night, partly cloudy, a low of 72. Going to be awfully windy on Wednesday, though, with highs right around 92. We are KCNP.
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was shopping for a suit the other day and walked into the department store. I stepped on the elevator and told the girl, say, a dry goods floor. And now when I got off, a salesman walked up to me. He said, now, what can I do for you? I said, man, show me all them sports clothes, Jack, just like you are supposed to do. He said, well, you know, this year the country's on a continental kick and everybody likes the Latin designs. I said, well, do you have? He said, man, we got everything. You see, clothes is our

comforting dress will be the keynote, with assorted colors toned down to a sheen. Now just picture yourself in patch pockets all on Ella, pale silk, mohair, gabardine. 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It's an imported lightweight material. Say, try one on, stand the mirror and just dig yourself. You see, that's the very latest of the splash weave with that cutaway flap over twice. It's a box back two-button worsted model. I say, ooh, that's real nice.

They're wearing 28 shades of gray this year without a new knit stitch in the waist. Hey, and the very latest patterns of plaid, stripes, and checks, all that's gonna be in good taste. And for the businessmen, we feature the natural shoulder retail wholesale at a deal. It's got the custom cuffs and got the walking shorts come with it, but I'm gonna let you have it at a steal. I said, man, fix me up with a charge account, Jack. I'll make every payment like I should. And he said, oh, wait one minute, just let me check my books and see if we standing good. Then the dude come back and said, I'm sorry, my man, but I can't do no business with you. And I said, whoa, whoa, whoa, whoa, whoa, what you mean, Jelly Bean?

Chickasaw Community Radio, KTNP, your weather forecast for tonight. Calling for partly cloudy skies, overnight low in the mid-60s. Winds becoming calm. Sunny for your Tuesday, once again calm winds, look for a high of 90. Tuesday night, partly cloudy, a low of 72. Going to be awfully windy on Wednesday, though, with highs right around 92. We are KCNP.

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1: Chickasaw Community Radio, KCNP, your weather forecast for tonight. Calling for partly cloudy skies, overnight low in the mid-60s. Winds becoming calm. Sunny for your Tuesday, once again calm winds, look for a high of 90. Tuesday night, partly cloudy, a low of 72. Going to be awfully windy on Wednesday, though, with highs right around 92. We are KCNP.
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0: Chickasaw Community Radio, KTNP, your weather forecast for tonight. Calling for partly cloudy skies, overnight low in the mid-60s. Winds becoming calm. Sunny for your Tuesday, once again, calm winds. Look for a high of 90. Tuesday night, partly cloudy, a low of 72. Going to be awfully windy on Wednesday, though, with highs right around 92. We are KCNP.
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1: Overnight in Chickasaw country, we're seeing low temperatures around the mid-60s mark. Winds are pretty much calm in most locations. Sunny on Tuesday, though. Later on this afternoon, we'll see a high of 90 with calm winds. Partly cloudy Tuesday night, a low of 72. The wind returns in force on Wednesday. Going to be gusting out of the south up to 30 miles per hour. Gradual clearing with a high of 92. We're KCNP.

There are debut albums, and then there are debut albums. And Arlo Parks first, her Collapsed in Sunbeams was so good that it even won the prestigious Mercury Prize. From her newest album, Ambiguous Desire, it's Heaven, getting us into the sour together on the mainstream. Nyawoy Skano, Brett Mabini Gyaso, Ongwenyo Angi Chochento, Nyawoy Skano, Haitkwa, Agajengwa, Got Nigoyo, Tia Wenzaguego, Nangawanisa Bait. I'm Brett Mabini, and of course, first let me say I'm thankful you're well, and I hope there are good minds everywhere today. Before our listening party is up, we'll be enjoying music from Patrick Watson and Martha Wainwright. Also, the incomparable and legendary Peter Gabriel. Music from Justice and Tame Impala, my dear friend Mimi O'Bonswin, Kaylee Cardinal, and even Beck's take on a John Lennon classic, originally released in, I do believe, 1970. As we get into this set, enjoy the instrumental soundscapes of Maps, Chapter 5 from Welcome to the Tudor Gate on the Mainstream.

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1: The Philharmonics, what's it all mean? Today on your new favorite show. We also heard Patrick Watson's House on Fire, featuring Martha Wainwright and found on the Uh-Oh album, a song that we got into the library back in the fall of 2025. And again, it was the English artist James Chapman's Project Maps with Chapter 5 that got us into the set. If you're just now joining, or if you find that you'll have to step away from listening on the AM/FM frequencies, get caught back up a number of different ways, including mainstreamradio.net. And before we do part ways, I'll have some details as to how you can submit music for consideration in the rotation as well. I look forward to hearing from you, and even more than that, though, I look forward to bringing you this next great set of music, with tracks from my good friend Delbert Anderson and his band Adat, but not before this one from the legendary Genesis founder, Peter Gabriel. It's great that he continues on with his lunar cycle release ritual, and it's right up my alley. This is a sneak peek of Gabriel's forthcoming 11th studio album. Right now, enjoy Been Undone, the Dark Side mix, a great January 3rd release and a staple on the mainstream.
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1: Bounce to the rhythm in your mind, connecting the lines to form a different vibe aligned with the times. Dig that from the front to the back, attached from the synapse to your spine.

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1: Shh! 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
0: Fishies love the safety pirate. Now tell me, have you taken a boat and safety course?
1: I have.
0: Oh, but did you know it's dangerous
1: to speed on the water? Yeah, I know.
0: Arr, smarty pants, are ya?
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3: Overnight in Chickasaw country, we're seeing low temperatures around the mid-60s mark. Winds are pretty much calm in most locations. Sunday on Tuesday, though, later on this afternoon, we'll see a high of 90 with calm winds. Partly cloudy Tuesday night, a low of 72. The wind returns in force on Wednesday. Going to be gusting out of the south up to 30 miles per hour. Gradual clearing with a high of 92. We're KCNP.
4: 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I'm Brett Mabee, and as I was mentioning, we're at the halfway point of this hour's broadcast. We still have a little bit more time together. 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And so there are a lot of other fun new features on the website. 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The Black Keys are coming up before this hour is officially through. And in the meantime, in this set is a track from Justice and Tame Impala, and this one from the Dublin post-punk band Sprints. It's fun to know that the core of the band has been playing music together since they were 10 years old. And that long-term chemistry really shows on Sprints' latest single, Decepticon. Don't touch that dial. There's a lot more great music this hour on The Mainstream.

meaning moon in Abenaki, that's Mimio Bonsuin's single Pongwas, today on the mainstream. In that set was also Justice and Tame Impala's One Night, All Night, and it was Sprint's Decepticon that got us into the half. I wish I could stay here all day, every day with you. I can't. I do have to step out of the studio right now, but before we do officially part ways, consider this a cordial reminder that I cherish this time together.

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A sneak peek at the Black Keys' latest album. We'll also be hearing from the Anishinaabe artist Xander Music. The first song of this final set finds us heading on up to Toronto with Métis artist Kaylee Cardinal from her award-winning Boundless Possibilities. Enjoy the light of the moon and join me again here soon on your new favorite show. Osaranoan da jates, haitkwa asatanet gado, nangamanisa de, hantewanisa ge, hatewasonda ge, heodok. Sing along and have some fun today, every day, and every night. 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
1: Overnight in Chickasaw country, we're seeing low temperatures around the mid-60s mark. Winds are pretty much calm in most locations. Sunny on Tuesday, though. Later on this afternoon, we'll see a high of 90 with calm winds. Partly cloudy Tuesday night, a low of 72. The wind returns in force on Wednesday. Going to be gusting out of the south up to 30 miles per hour. Gradual clearing with a high of 92. We're KCNP.

0: was fun.
1: That was so fun.
0: That was so much fun. I could that one I could just sing over and over and
1: Me
0: over.
1: Me too.
0: And over.
2: You might recall that in 2024, Queens of the Stone Age played a rather monumental show at the Paris Catacombs. What you might not know was that immediately following, Hom was unable to move for 7 months following a severe medical issue that forced the band to cancel their 2024 show. In fact, he was in surgery less than 20 hours after that show. The good news is that Queens of the Stone Age have returned to the road, and it's good to see him out collaborating again as well. That's his collaboration with Norah Jones and a song that they originally recorded for the Desert Sessions, Volume 11 and 12. That's Something Stupid from Norah Jones's Playing Along podcast, getting us into this hour on the mainstream. I'm excited to have you here. Of course, I'm your host, Brett Mabee, and as I do 7 days a week, 3 hours a day, I'm broadcasting from the Seneca Nation's Allegheny Territory. Before our time together is up, we'll be listening to music from the Womack sisters, Michelle Nadigacello, one from Young Ancients, and looking ahead into the second half, James Blake, the High Llamas, just to name a few. We're going to kick things off on somewhat of a folky note with Cree artist Wyatt C. Lewis, and this one from Mohawk troubadour Derek Miller. He's actively performing and collaborating, and, well, I think you'll enjoy this song from his collaboration with Double Trouble, Stevie Ray Vaughan's one-time backing band. Turn it up with Beautiful Girl and don't go anywhere.

From Young Ancients, Fish Story, It's Idle No More, This Hour on the Mainstream. We also heard Wyatt C. Lewis from his award-winning Chandler album with There. And again, it was Mohawk artist Derek Miller with his beautiful girl song, found on the collaboration with Double Trouble. If you're just now joining, it's good to have you here. While there's never a bad time or place to listen to some music with me, I know you don't like to miss out, so get caught back up at mainstreamradio.net. And if you're a professional singer-songwriter, I always want to hear from you. 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And to submit physically, head on over to the website for the details on the P.O. box where you can send your CDs to. Before the hour's through, Will Dorado and Métis singer Don Amaro. In the final set of the first half, Rick Astley and this one from Yasmin Lacey, the Nottingham-born London-based soul singer who has collaborated with the likes of Ezra Collective and Joe Armin Jones. The Arts Desk has described her as being a part of the UK's current golden age of soul and jazz. It's the feels that I leave you with as we get into this block on the Mainstream.

0: Applications are open now for young Chickasaw ladies age 7 to 25 to enter the Chickasaw Princess Pageant. 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Applications must be received by July 15th. Each applicant must be a registered citizen of the Chickasaw Nation and at least one quarter Chickasaw. 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
1: Overnight in Chickasaw country, we're seeing low temperatures around the mid-60s mark. Winds are pretty much calm in most locations. Sunny on Tuesday, though. Later on this afternoon, we'll see a high of 90 with calm winds. Partly cloudy Tuesday night, a low of 72. The wind returns in force on Wednesday. Going to be gusting out of the south up to 30 miles per hour. Gradual clearing with a high of 92. We're KCNP.
2: All right, I'm Brett Mabee, and here just for a second to check in with you before we resume the hour. Of course, we're at the halfway point, and before going any further, greetings to some friends of the show who are dialed into KWAK LPFM 102.5 in and around San Xavier, Arizona. And don't forget that I love you joining me on the AM/FM frequencies, but I understand we're all busy, perhaps sometimes too much so. 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Boogie the Beat coming up before too long. I'll join you again after a fun, funky track from the Sober Junkie. And right now, we're getting back into things with this one from a collaborator of Beyonce, Frank Ocean, Travis Scott, Lil Yachty, just to name a few. James Blake has also won a Mercury Prize, two Grammys, and a Latin Grammy as well. So enjoy Death of Love and don't go anywhere. I'll be back with you before too long on the mainstream.

The Sober Junkies banger, you got it. Today on the mainstream, we also heard music from 49th and Main, Boogie the Beat, and James Blake, who helped us to get into the half. I can't wait to do this again. You bring your friends and family and the chips. I'll bring the good music and fun vibes. 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Don Amaro is coming up in the final set, also one from the High Llamas, but not before this Canadian blues rocker from B.C. He didn't start performing.

performing publicly until his late 20s because of a deep fear of being on stage. I think it's paid off for him, and, well, true loving ain't easy. And Jesse Rope is going to tell you all about it right here on the Main Street.

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1: Overnight in Chickasaw country, we're seeing low temperatures around the mid-60s mark. Winds are pretty much calm in most locations. Sunny on Tuesday, though. Later on this afternoon, we'll see a high of 90 with calm winds. Partly cloudy Tuesday night, a low of 72. The wind returns in force on Wednesday. Going to be gusting out of the south up to 30 miles per hour. Gradual clearing with a high of 92. We're KCNP.

UK dub artist Adrian Sherwood has teamed up with everyone, from Lee Scratch Perry to Sly and Robbie, Depeche Mode, Nine Inch Nails, Ministry, Blur, Sinead O'Connor, and even Nightmares on Wax. As evidence on New Bliss from Nightmare on Wax and Adrian Sherwood's In a Space Out of Dub album. You're listening to The Mainstream, and as we kick off this hour, consider this your cordial and standing invitation to stick around for the entire time. The fact that you have a lot of options out there to enjoy music is not lost on me, so it's even more meaningful that you choose to spend a little bit of your time right here on your new favorite show. Looking at the playlist ahead, we'll be listening to music from Corey Medina and Brothers, that talented Dineh blues rockers coming up in the second half, so stick around for more details on a great track that's going to help to wind down my time with you. We're also going to hear from my good friend Pete Knazer, and more immediately is some Tyler Childers, one from Tedeschi Trucks Band in this block, but not before this one from Claire Chicha, the talented French Algerian Korean alt-pop sound designer who is, of course, recording these days as Spill Tab. She grew up inside a post-production studio as her dad is a talented saxophone and flute jazz musician, and her mom is a South Korean pianist who taught herself a great classical repertoire. Bringing all these influences together into a unique sound, it's Spill Tab's Paranoia featuring Boy Life on The Mainstream. Turn it up and have some fun.

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It's a welcoming song, saying something like, "We were brought here by the old ones, and they're always watching out for us.

Hey, young eagle-y. We're here to celebrate life. It's so short. We're put here to love and take care of each other. So, ho bunny, let's dance.

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Tedeschi Trucks Band, from their I Am the Moon, it's Playing With My Emotions, the last song of that set on the mainstream. We also heard Joy Harjo from her I Pray For My Enemies. It's great to see that Joy's working on a new album, and her first with the Smithsonian Folkways imprint. Before that, we also heard Spilled Tabs, Paranoia, featuring Boy Life, a great way to kick off that set together. I'm Brett Mabee, and of course, you might know that by now, but if you're a new listener, it's good to have you here. Pull up a chair, you're going to walk away with relationships to great new songs that'll keep you coming back for more. And as always, if you're a singer-songwriter, I look forward to hearing from you. 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Box 252, Salamanca, New York, 14779. I look forward to hearing those songs, and if I may say so, the submissions are a little bit of the secret spice here on the mainstream. We'll be hearing from Sam Henshaw before too long. I'm going to help to wind down my time with you with Rachel Chinariri and Cat Burns. As we wind down the first 30 minutes, one from Tyler Childers, but not before the son of legendary Canadian musician Jim Agacute. Trent records his Uncle Trent and friends, and he's teamed up with Cree Métis country singer Ashley Ghostkeeper for this great track. It's You're the Reason, which you're the reason I'm here. Turn it up and sing along. Don't go anywhere. I promise I'll keep the bad jokes to a minimum. 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
1: Overnight in Chickasaw country, we're seeing low temperatures around the mid-60s mark. Winds are pretty much calm in most locations. Sunny on Tuesday, though. Later on this afternoon, we'll see a high of 90 with calm winds. Partly cloudy Tuesday night, a low of 72. The wind returns in force on Wednesday. Going to be gusting out of the south up to 30 miles per hour. Gradual clearing with a high of 92. We're KCNP.
2: 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We'll be listening to music from Corey Medina and Brothers, also one from Sam Henshaw. Before the hour is up, Morro Bay artist Pete Kanazer. And right now, it's an album that's celebrating its 10th anniversary in 2026. Of course, I'm talking about the record company's Give It Back to You. Back in 2016, when the album was released, Rolling Stone called them one of 10 new artists you need to know. And this also helped them to really catapult their 2016-2017 debut tour with 32 out of 41 shows selling out. That's pretty impressive. To date, they've also opened for legends including John Mayer, B.B. King, Buddy Guy, Grace Potter, and Trombone Shorty. And right now, exclusively on The Mainstream, it's Stay Up High, helping us to get back into this half on The Mainstream.

From Corey Medina and Brothers Better Days, it's Rockin' Chair, winding down that set today on the mainstream. Good news is I know that they're working on some new music, so I'm keeping my fingers crossed that we'll be able to introduce a new one from that talented Dene singer-songwriter before too long. Also in that set, we heard Sam Henshaw's Hair Down from the It Could Be Worse release, and again, from the deluxe edition, the 10th anniversary edition of Give It Back to You, it's the record company's Stay Up High. A great funky way to kick off that half. Thank you for joining me today, and I hope we can do this again sooner than later. I broadcast 7 days a week, 3 hours a day, so as always, check your local listings for the next time you can dial in on the AM/FM frequencies. I have a great love for the magic of radio, so let's make some musical magic happen together, shall we? Before our time together is up, Otis Taylor from an album that features legendary indigenous guitarist Mato Nanji. Right now we're heading out to Morro Bay, California with a film composer and artist who, at the 2025 Area 51 Film Fest, received a Best Original Score nomination for the short film Deadly Blue. Of course, I'm talking about my good friend Pete Kaneze, and right now, I'm leaving you with So Much to Learn, a great track to wind down this hour together on the mainstream.

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1: Overnight in Chickasaw country, we're seeing low temperatures around the mid-60s mark. Winds are pretty much calm in most locations. Sunny on Tuesday, though. Later on this afternoon, we'll see a high of 90 with calm winds. Partly cloudy Tuesday night, a low of 72. The wind returns in force on Wednesday. Going to be gusting out of the south up to 30 miles per hour. Gradual clearing with a high of 92. 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

Overnight in Chickasaw country, we're seeing low temperatures around the mid-60s mark. Winds are pretty much calm in most locations. Sunny on Tuesday, though. Later on this afternoon, we'll see a high of 90 with calm winds. Partly cloudy Tuesday night, a low of 72. The wind returns in force on Wednesday. Going to be gusting out of the south up to 30 miles per hour. Gradual clearing with a high of 92. We're KCNP.

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1: Overnight in Chickasaw country, we're seeing low temperatures around the mid-60s mark. Winds are pretty much calm in most locations. Sunny on Tuesday, though. Later on this afternoon, we'll see a high of 90 with calm winds. Partly cloudy Tuesday night, a low of 72. The wind returns in force on Wednesday. Going to be gusting out of the south up to 30 miles per hour. Gradual clearing with a high of 92. We're KCNP.

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Overnight in Chickasaw country, we're seeing low temperatures around the mid-60s mark. Winds are pretty much calm in most locations. Sunny on Tuesday, though. Later on this afternoon, we'll see a high of 90 with calm winds. Partly cloudy Tuesday night, a low of 72. The wind returns in force on Wednesday. Going to be gusting out of the south up to 30 miles per hour. Gradual clearing with a high of 92. We're KCNP.

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1: Overnight in Chickasaw country, we're seeing low temperatures around the mid-60s mark. Winds are pretty much calm in most locations. Sunday on Tuesday, though, later on this afternoon, we'll see a high of 90 with calm winds. Partly cloudy Tuesday night, a low of 72. The wind returns in force on Wednesday. Going to be gusting out of the south up to 30 miles per hour. Gradual clearing with a high of 92. We're KCNP.

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Overnight in Chickasaw Country, we're seeing low temperatures around the mid-60s mark. Winds are pretty much calm in most locations. Sunny on Tuesday, though. Later on this afternoon, we'll see a high of 90 with calm winds. Partly cloudy Tuesday night, a low of 72. The wind returns in force on Wednesday. Going to be gusting out of the south up to 30 miles per hour. Gradual clearing with a high of 92. We're KCNP.

0: in 1957, tenor saxophonist Sonny Rollins was at the peak of his first great period, playing with a confident, swinging, and radical abandon, both as a leader and with Max Roach and Miles Davis. 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
1: Overnight in Chickasaw country, we're seeing low temperatures around the mid-60s mark. Winds are pretty much calm in most locations. Sunny on Tuesday, though. Later on this afternoon, we'll see a high of 90 with calm winds. Partly cloudy Tuesday night, a low of 72. The wind returns in force on Wednesday. Going to be gusting out of the south up to 30 miles per hour. Gradual clearing with a high of 92. We're KCNP.

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Overnight in Chickasaw country, we're seeing low temperatures around the mid-60s mark. Winds are pretty much calm in most locations. Sunny on Tuesday, though. Later on this afternoon, we'll see a high of 90 with calm winds. Partly cloudy Tuesday night, a low of 72. The wind returns in force on Wednesday. Going to be gusting out of the south up to 30 miles per hour. Gradual clearing with a high of 92. We're KCNP.

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Yeah, truly, life is a roller coaster. And on the really fun parts, just lift your arms and go, woo! 6:58. Hey, hey, it's Tuesday. Happy you're with us here at Chickasaw Community Radio. Gonna be another sunny day and a warmer one with a high of 89. Tonight, mostly clear with a low of 72. And for Wednesday, sunshine. Those heat index values back up above 100, so a really hot one tomorrow. Gusty winds, a high of 93, heat index near 102 for Wednesday. We'll keep you advised at Chickasaw Community Radio. Coming up, Rascal Flatts, Amy Grant, more of your favorite music here on KCNP.

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1: AP News, I'm Marcela Sanchez. Iran's top diplomat says the tentative deal to end the war with the U.S. will require Israel to withdraw from Lebanon, a condition Israel has already rejected. Iranian Foreign Minister Abbas Araghchi says Israel's occupation of southern Lebanon would violate the deal. Speaking to reporters at the Group of Seven summit, President Trump says he's suggested to Israel, quote, to let Syria take care of Hezbollah. Speaking about Lebanon, the president said,
2: I would say of all countries they've been treated the worst. And they can't defend themselves. And they have Hezbollah, which is a problem for them. So, I'm not happy with the way Israel has handled themselves with Lebanon and with Hezbollah.
1: Also on the agenda at the G7 summit is addressing the war in Ukraine. Ukrainian President Volodymyr Zelensky is in attendance at the invitation of host France. Military officials say all eight people on board a B-52 bomber died when the plane crashed in the Southern California desert. At a news conference, the deputy commander for Edwards Air Force Base, Colonel James Hayes, says the cause of the crash is unknown and is being investigated.
3: Right now, we're going to stand up an interim safety board to do the initial gathering of the facts, and that will then lead to a safety investigation board, which will look into those root causes. Once that's complete, it takes about 30 days, then it will go into an accident investigation board, and then that will determine all of the information that we can release to the public and to the next of kin. That process can take upwards of 6 months.
1: Audio courtesy, KERO. Several hundred Iranian Americans protested outside Iran's first World Cup game in Inglewood, California. Demonstrators waved pre-revolution Iranian flags. This is AP News. Cape Verde stunned Spain in the country's World Cup debut in Atlanta. AP correspondent Ed Donahue has more.
4: Spain is one of the favorites to win the World Cup, but little Cape Verde has a goalie named Vozina.
5: Cabo Verde! Cabo Verde!
4: He stopped every shot that came his way. Cape Verde didn't win, but they did lose. It was a scoreless tie. Agatha Fernandez saw it.
6: So everyone was expecting that Spain was going to win like 7-0. It's our first time in the World Cup, first game. Very excited. All Cape Verdeans were proud of the tie.
4: Cape Verde is the third smallest nation by population to qualify for the World Cup. What do Spanish fans think?
7: Right now, I'm a little bit depressed.
4: Alvaro Checa is looking ahead.
7: Let's see. Sometimes you start off with the wrong foot and you win. So we still have time.
4: Spain last won the World Cup in 2010. I'm Ed Donahue.
1: 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I'm Marcela Sanchez, AP News.
8: This is Lonnie Beasley with news from Chickasaw Country. Ardmore Police Department renews a yearly contract with the company supplying the city with license plate readers. K10TV reports the service provides cameras on poles which record license plates of passing vehicles for police use. Ardmore Police Sergeant Matt Dunn says the information is retained for 30 days and can be used to help law enforcement connect crimes for stolen vehicles, wanted felons, or Amber Alert victims. Dunn says Ardmore has a lot of interstate crime in which criminals exit I-35 and commit a crime before getting on the interstate again. A Beach Bonanza 35 four-seat high-performance aircraft is forced to land in a field last week about 4 miles north of Ada. The Ada News reports a professional pilot was test-flying the 1956 VTOL model when the engine experienced an issue. George Brawley of Tornado Alley Turbo says the aircraft came to a stop upright with the nose wheel collapsed in an unmowed hayfield near the intersection of County Road.

0: Roads 3650 and 1515 in Pontotoc County. The field was unoccupied and no structures, fences, or power lines were damaged. Voters decide the fate of a proposed minimum wage increase today. The Ada News Report, State Question 832, increases Oklahoma's minimum wage to $12 in 2027, $13.50 in 2028, and $15 in 2029, and will continue increasing based on the cost of living. Those in favor say other states increase their minimum wage, and due to rising food, housing, and health care costs, raising it grants purchasing power to consumers. Opponents say it creates automatic inflation, which has adverse consequences on the very issues the initiative is seeking to solve, increasing prices and reducing job opportunities. Ada Public Library hosts Safe Kids Oklahoma 10:30 a.m. and 1:30 p.m. Wednesday. The Ada News Report summer safety education programs are part of the Safe Kids Oklahoma initiative, spearheaded by Bethany Children's Health Center, whose sponsors say it is on a mission to prevent childhood injuries and provide families with practical tools to stay safe at home and in their communities. Children hear from Safe Kids Oklahoma specialist Mike and Megan, who will speak on bike and pedestrian safety and ATV safety. Ada Public Library is located at 124 South Rennie Avenue in Ada. This is Chickasaw Community Radio.
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3: 706 at KCNP, a sunny and warm day on tap with a high of 89. Overnight, mostly clear with a low of 72, and Wednesday will be sunny and just plain hot. A high of 93, heat index values as high as 102, and a good stiff wind blowing as well. More fair weather on Thursday, then a chance of rain returns on Thursday night. We'll keep you advised at KCNP. Now, a moment of science.
4: 450 million years ago, the Earth was going through a rough time. The planet cooled down dramatically, leading to a glaciation, and soon the planet was seeing one of the most dramatic mass extinctions in its history. The Earth lost over 85% of species living in its oceans during this period, which scientists call the Late Ordovician Mass Extinction. Dramatic die-offs such as these alter the course of evolution, so it's safe to say that this event helped shape life on Earth as we know it today. Scientists noticed that these two events, the glaciation and extinction, coincided with two huge pulses of volcanic activity. Usually, we associate volcanic eruptions with a release of CO2 into the atmosphere, which causes global warming, not cooling. While the climate may have warmed in the short term, that trend didn't last in the long term. Volcanic eruptions also mean that large amounts of volcanic material are deposited into the oceans, where the volcanic material goes through chemical alterations that include the release of phosphorus. More phosphorus in the oceans can increase the productivity of marine organisms such as algae. These organisms use photosynthesis to pull CO2 from the atmosphere and convert it into organic matter. When the organisms are eventually buried in the ocean floor, the CO2 goes with them, reducing the amount of CO2 in the atmosphere. Over time, and if it happens on a large enough scale, this reduction of CO2 results in global cooling. That's why scientists think volcanic activity could explain the glaciation and extinction events seen in the late Ordovician. So do volcanic eruptions warm or cool the Earth? The answer is yes. This moment of science comes from Indiana University. I'm Yael Cassander.
3: It's 7:08, now the USDA update on KCNP.
5: The 2026 FIFA World Cup, soccer's premier prize, being played in venues across the U.S. and other North American host countries through July 19th.
6: Excited to welcome just the millions of travelers and visitors, from the teams to the attendees who are coming to these games into the U.S.
5: The welcome from Kathleen O'Hara of USDA's Animal and Plant Health Inspection Service also comes with a reminder to travelers coming into the U.S. for the World Cup.
6: Don't pack pork.
5: The reason? The threat of African swine fever, currently not in our nation, and the potentially fatal impacts of ASF to our nation's swine herds.
6: So it's very important that we keep it out of the United States.

0: States, an introduction would be devastating to our swine production, our farmers, and just the industry at large, as well as how it's hitting our pocketbooks at home.
1: As this virus can survive on both uncooked and cooked pork products, travelers are prohibited from shipping or carrying these products into the U.S.
0: So things like ham, sausage, pepperoni, pernil, pasteles, lechon, or other snacks or gifts that you may be wanting to bring from home, this is a good event to just leave the pork at home.
1: Also, if visitors to the U.S. have had any interactions with pigs in their home country, at a farm, zoo, or such,
0: when coming to the United States, make sure that if you're bringing any of the clothes or shoes that you wear around those animals, make sure that all of those are cleaned and disinfected.
1: Disinfecting luggage is also recommended, as it can also be a carrier of the African swine fever virus. O'Hara also advises travelers entering U.S. airports and ports,
0: declare any contact with livestock when you come across the borders with U.S. Customs and Border Patrol, and make sure that you wait at least 5 days before visiting any U.S. pig farms, fairs, zoos, or other places that we may have pigs in the United States.
1: In addition, travelers must declare all food, animal, and ag products at U.S. airports and ports. More information about ASF prevention is available online at www.afis.usda.gov/stopASF.
0: Everyone has a role to play. Every action that we take helps protect your neighbor and all of our pigs and our farm producers.
1: I'm Rod Bain, reporting for the U.S. Department of Agriculture in Washington, D.C.
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times it been since you and Sweetie just took off and did something crazy? 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Why wait? 7:14 at Chickasaw Community Radio. 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Not have to burn a lot of gas. Boy, that stuff's still expensive, isn't it? 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Just a good, cheap, fun getaway to break up the fun. 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

728 at Chickasaw Community Radio, wishing a happy June 16th birthday to National Book Award winner Joyce Carol Oates. She is 88. Musician Billy Crash Craddock, rub it in, rub it in. He's 87. Joan Van Ark of Knott's Landing is 83. Hall of Fame boxer Roberto Duran, the Hands of Stone, is 75. Gino Vannelli, I just wanna stop, is 74. Valerie Mahaffey, Eve on Northern Exposure. Tony Award winner Laurie Metcalf, Jackie on Roseanne, is 71. Arnold Vosloo, who played the title role in the Mummy movie series, is 64. And golfing great Phil Mickelson is 56. Birthdays in history include Apache leader Geronimo, Stan Laurel of the comedy team Laurel and Hardy, Katherine Graham, publisher of the Washington Post, the paper that broke the Watergate scandal, and actor Bill Cobbs, who played Whitney's man.

0: 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And if today is your big day, here's to you.
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3: This is National Native News. I'm Jill Freitas. Despite the Navajo Nation DOJ advising government staff not to testify about a failed multi-million dollar housing project, one employee broke ranks. KJZZ's Gabriel Pietrasio has details.
4: So far, Navajo Nation controller Sean McCabe has been the sole witness out of a dozen or so to comply with the Budget and Finance Committee's subpoenas.
5: Would you please stand and raise your right hand? Do you solemnly swear or affirm that the statements you make during your testimony shall be the truth, the whole truth, and nothing but the truth?
6: I do. My intention today is not to undermine a DOJ advisement. My intention is to fulfill my professional duties as a certified public accountant.
4: Yet McCabe was still cautious on Wednesday.
6: I would have hoped that legal counsel was here to step in if I needed it, if I was breaching any client attorney privileges, but it doesn't appear that they are.
4: The Zenny Home hearing is set to wrap up this week. For National Native News, I'm Gabriel Pietrasio.
3: Members of the Confederated Tribes of Siletz Indians recently shared their perspective on harvesting a humpback whale last November. As KLCC's Brian Bull reports, the harvest highlights the whale's cultural significance to coastal Native communities.
7: For nearly 2 hours, the group spoke to 165 people at the Amanda Trail site in Yahats, near where the 10-ton juvenile humpback washed ashore last fall. Despite efforts by locals to save it, it was ultimately euthanized on the beach. Shortly after, a team of Siletz tribal members arrived to harvest parts of the mammal, while another team from Oregon State University did a necropsy. During their talk, the Siletz said they wanted to get across that the joy many felt that day wasn't because of the whale's death, but because they were able to practice a traditional harvest that hadn't been done for generations. Lisa Norton, the tribe's chief administrative officer, said this was due to several factors.
8: We've got forced relocation. We've got 1932, the Marine Mammal Relocation Act, the Termination Act of 54. We were forbidden from practicing.
7: Norton's son, Joshua Relatus, talked of carving the baleen and blubber from the whale, much like his ancestors did. At the end, the audience gave the Siletz a standing ovation. Relatus said he was pleased that the event was well received.
9: It was a little nerve-wracking at first because you never know what to expect from the community, especially because of social media and just the perceptions people have. But people here have got a pretty good understanding of what it was like for us and the respect and love that we had for the animal.
7: While some online commenters made racist remarks or generalizations about Native people during the harvest, supporters say the amount of reverence and respect paid to the whale showed how important it was for the Siletz to do it. Chief Doug Barrett of the Confederated Tribes of Coos, Lower Umpqua, and Siosaw Indians said he'd like to consult with tribes like the Siletz and Makah to better understand whale harvesting. A dead whale recently washed ashore in his region.
10: I did what I could with what I had. I had my four knives and I went up there and just started taking what I could, and I would like to render the blubber out so I could put oil on our canoes.
7: Joanne Cattell is co-chair of the conservationist nonprofit View the Future, which sponsored the Siletz's presentation. She said the group picked the Amanda Trail in Yahats because of its significance to Native history.
11: This area symbolizes the government-sponsored genocidal policies that led to the murder and deaths of so many Coos, Umpqua, Siuslaw, and LC people here in the Yahats area. And this whole area and the Amanda Trail bring that historical truth to the present.
7: Cattell says she wasn't surprised 165 people turned out to hear the Siletz's story. She added that it's important to have these conversations in an open and welcoming space. For National Native News, I'm Brian Bull in Yahats, Oregon.
3: And I'm Jill Freitas.

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3: This is Lonnie Beasley with news from Chickasaw Country. Ardmore Police Department renews a yearly contract with the company supplying the city with license plate readers. K10TV reports the service provides cameras on poles which record license plates of passing vehicles for police use. Ardmore Police Sergeant Matt Dunn says the information is retained for 30 days and can be used to help law enforcement connect crimes for stolen vehicles, wanted felons, or Amber Alert victims. Dunn says Ardmore has a lot of interstate crime in which criminals exit I-35 and commit a crime before getting on the interstate again. A Beach Bonanza 35 four-seat high-performance aircraft is forced to land in a field last week about 4 miles north of Ada. The Ada News reports a professional pilot was test-flying the 1956 VTOL model when the engine experienced an issue. George Brawley of Tornado Alley Turbo says the aircraft came to a stop upright with the nose wheel collapsed in an unmowed hayfield near the intersection of County Roads 3650 and 1515 in Pontotoc County. The field was unoccupied and no structures, fences, or power lines were damaged. Voters decide the fate of a proposed minimum wage increase today. The Ada News report State Question 832 increases Oklahoma's minimum wage to $12 in 2027, $13.50 in 2028, and $15 in 2029, and will continue increasing based on the cost of living. Those in favor say other states increase their minimum wage, and due to rising food, housing, and health care costs, raising it grants purchasing power to consumers. Opponents say it creates automatic inflation, which has adverse consequences on the very issues the initiative is seeking to solve, increasing prices and reducing job opportunities. Ada Public Library hosts Safe Kids Oklahoma 10:30 a.m. and 1:30 p.m. Wednesday. The Ada News reports summer safety education programs are part of the Safe Kids Oklahoma initiative, spearheaded by Bethany Children's Health Center, whose sponsors say it is on a mission to prevent childhood injuries and provide families with practical tools to stay safe at home and in their communities. Children hear from Safe Kids Oklahoma specialists Mike and Megan, who will speak on bike and pedestrian safety and ATV safety. Ada Public Library is located at 124 South Rennie Avenue in Ada. This is Chickasaw Community Radio.
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6: Now the forecast for Chickasaw Country. Sunny and dry today. We'll have a high near 89. Tonight, mostly clear with a low of 72. And then for Wednesday, a high near 93. Heat index values as high as 102. So sip a little extra water tomorrow. Take breaks from the heat to cool off. We'll have gusty winds up to 26 miles per hour. Just ahead, Martina McBride. But first, bird note on KCNP.
7: This is Bird Note. Sunrise on a summer morning. In marshes throughout the country, birds awaken. Tall, dense grasses and reeds often make marsh birds hard to see, but their voices carry easily across the lush green landscape. A male redhead. The sora. An American bittern. The marsh wren. A yellow-headed blackbird song.

0: a pied-billed grebe. A ruddy duck. And a Wilson snipe. For Bird Note, I'm Mary McCann. Bird Note gives you the sounds of birds every day, and you get the sights as well when you follow us on Instagram at Bird Note Radio.
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Martina McBride on Chickasaw Community Radio. Looks like she's taking the summer off, but we'll be back at it in September out on the concert trail. And here's hoping she comes our way soon. Always great, Martina McBride. 7:42, now it's Dua Lipa, part of the morning mix on KCNP.

0: 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Had this been an actual emergency, official instructions would have followed the alert tone. This concludes this test of the emergency alert system.
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Well, that song is just one reason that the American Graffiti soundtrack sold about a zillion copies and just totally rejuvenated interest in the music of the 50s and 60s. Del Shannon and Runaway. 7:58, happy that you're here with us. 1 week from today, a special event happening at the Chickasaw Cultural Center, a chance to learn from a professional artist, Muscogee Creek artist Leanne Parker. She'll hold a paper mache crafting workshop, and you will create a beautiful paper mache turtle. 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Sunshine today, a high of 89. Overnight, mostly clear and 72. Tomorrow, sunny and hot. Heat index values up to 102. 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
1: AP News, I'm Marcela Sanchez. President Trump and other world leaders are in France for the three-day Group of Seven summit. During a bilateral meeting with the Emir of Qatar, Trump says he'll meet with Ukrainian President Volodymyr Zelensky for further talks about ending the Russia-Ukraine war.
2: And Ukraine is losing a lot of people, too. I mean, the whole thing is ridiculous. So, I'm going to do whatever I can.
1: Meanwhile, Republicans on Capitol Hill say they need more information about the agreement between the U.S. and Iran announced by Trump. Some are expressing skepticism as they ask the White House for details. The agreement is set for a ceremonial signing Friday in Geneva. Primary elections in Alabama, Georgia, and Oklahoma today will test the president's influence. In Alabama, Trump-backed Representative Barry Moore is seeking to defeat political outsider Jared Hudson in a Republican runoff for the state's open Senate seat. In Oklahoma, party nominations for U.S. Senate and governor are on the ballot. Trump has backed Republican U.S. Representative Kevin Hearn for the Senate seat previously held by Homeland Security Secretary Mark Wayne Mullen. And in the District of Columbia, voters are selecting party candidates for mayor and the district's delegate to Congress. In an overwhelmingly Democratic city, that party's winner is expected to come out on top in the general elections in November. In other news, Democratic California Governor Gavin Newsom is accusing the Justice Department of launching a politically motivated investigation into him and his wife. In a video posted on X, Newsom said federal agents have knocked on the doors of his friends and former employees and have asked for records. More stories at apnews.com. This is AP News.
3: AP Sports, I'm Gethin Coolball. Iran opened its politically charged World Cup by playing to a 2-2 draw with New Zealand. Tiny Cape Verde pulled off a stunning result in its World Cup debut by holding heavily favored Spain scoreless in a 0-0 draw. U.S. forward Christian Pulisic trained on his own during practice as he recovers from a calf injury ahead of the Americans' Friday match against Australia. MLB Dustin May took a perfect game into the seventh inning before finishing a one-hitter as the Cardinals beat the Padres 3-0. Braves right-hander Spencer Strider will be shut down from throwing for 4 weeks because of inflammation in his right elbow, and transfer quarterback Brendan Sorsby will not play for Texas Tech this fall and is planning to enter the NFL supplemental draft. Gethin Coolbaugh, AP Sports.
4: This is Lonnie Beasley with news from Chickasaw Country. Ardmore Police Department renews a yearly contract with the company supplying the city with license plate readers. K10TV reports the service provides cameras on poles which record license plates of passing vehicles for police use. Ardmore Police Sergeant Matt Dunn says the information is retained for 30 days and can be used to help law enforcement connect crimes for stolen vehicles, wanted felons, or Amber Alert victims. Dunn says Ardmore has a lot of interstate crime in which criminals exit I-35 and commit a crime before getting on the interstate again. A Beach Bonanza 35 four-seat high-performance aircraft is forced to land in a field last week about 4 miles north of Ada. The Ada News reports a professional pilot was test-flying the 1956 VTOL model when the engine experienced an issue. George Brawley of Tornado Alley Turbo says the aircraft came to a stop upright with the nose wheel collapsed in an unmowed hayfield near the intersection of County Roads 3650 and 1515 in Pontotoc County. The field was unoccupied and no structures, fences, or power lines were damaged. Voters decide the fate of a proposed minimum wage increase today. The Ada News reports State Question 832 increases Oklahoma's minimum wage to $12 in 2027, $13.50 in 2028, and $15 in 2029, and will continue increasing based on the cost of living. Those in favor say other states increase their minimum wage, and due to rising food, housing, and health care costs, raising it grants purchasing power to consumers. Opponents say it creates automatic inflation, which which has adverse consequences on the very issues the initiative is seeking to solve, increasing prices and reducing job opportunities. Ada Public Library hosts Safe Kids Oklahoma 10:30 a.m. and 1:30 p.m. Wednesday. The Ada News reports summer safety education programs are part of the Safe Kids Oklahoma initiative, spearheaded by Bethany Children's Health Center, whose sponsors say it is on a mission to prevent childhood injuries and provide families with practical tools to stay safe at home and in their communities. Children hear from Safe Kids Oklahoma specialist Mike and Megan, who will speak on bike and pedestrian safety and ATV safety. Ada Public Library is located at 124 South Rennie Avenue in Ada. This is Chickasaw Community Radio.
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7: 8:06 now, the forecast for Chickasaw Country. Sunny, dry today and warm with a high of 89. Overnight, mostly clear with a low of 72. Wednesday will be sunny and windy and hot with highs near 93. Heat index values up to 102. Now the USDA update on KCNP.
8: The 2026 FIFA World Cup, soccer's premier prize, being played in venues across the U.S. and other North American host countries through July 19th.
9: Excited to welcome just the millions of travelers and visitors from the teams to the attendees who are coming to these games into the U.S.
8: The welcome from Kathleen O'Hara of USDA's Animal and Plant Health Inspection Service also comes with a reminder to travelers coming into the U.S. for the World Cup.
9: Don't pack pork.
8: The reason? The threat of African swine fever, currently not in our nation, and the potentially fatal impacts of ASF to our nation's swine herds.
9: So it's very important that we keep it out of the United States. An introduction would be devastating to our swine production, our farmers, and just the industry at large, as well as how it's hitting our pocketbooks at home.
8: As this virus can survive on both uncooked and cooked pork products, travelers are prohibited from shipping or carrying these products into the U.S.
9: So things like ham, sausage, pepperoni, pernil, pasteles, lechon, or other snacks or gifts that you may be wanting to bring from home, this is a good event to just leave the pork at home.
8: Also, if visitors to the U.S. have had any interactions with pigs in their home country at a farm, zoo, or such,
9: when coming to the United States, make sure that if you're bringing any of the clothes or shoes that you wear around those animals, make sure that all of those are cleaned and disinfected.
8: Disinfecting luggage is also recommended, as it can also be a carrier of the African swine fever virus. O'Hara also advises travelers entering U.S. airports and ports,
9: declare any contact with livestock when you come across the borders with U.S. Customs and Border Patrol, and make sure that you wait at least 5 days before visiting any U.S. pig farms, fairs, zoos, or other places that we may have pigs in the United States.
8: In addition, travelers must declare all food, animal, and ag products at U.S. airports and ports. More information about ASF prevention is available online at www.afis.usda.gov/stopASF.
9: Everyone has a role to play. Every action that we take helps protect your neighbor and all of our pigs and our farm producers.
8: I'm Rod Bain reporting for the U.S. Department of Agriculture in Washington, D.C.
10: This is Bird Note. Sunrise on a summer morning. In marshes throughout the country, birds awaken. Tall, dense grasses and reeds often make marsh birds hard to see, but their voices carry easily across the lush green landscape. A male redhead. The sora. An American bittern. The marsh wren. A yellow-headed blackbird song. pied-billed grebe. A ruddy duck.

0: and a Wilson snipe. For Bird Note, I'm Mary McCann. Bird Note gives you the sounds of birds every day, and you get the sights as well when you follow us on Instagram at Bird Note Radio.
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0: In 1957, tenor saxophonist Sonny Rollins was at the peak of his first great period, playing with a confident, swinging, and radical abandon, both as a leader and with Max Roach and Miles Davis. 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
2: 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Fisk University struggled financially from its very founding just 6 months after the end of the Civil War. On the verge of closure, the Singers began a series of fundraising tours in 1871. By appearing in many venues in the U.S. and embarking on a visit to Europe, where they sang for Queen Victoria, the Jubilee Singers broke color barriers and made an enormous impact on the world of music. 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As a matter of fact, the Jubilee Singers continue to sing today. In their words, we stand on the shoulders of the original Jubilee Singers, continuing their legacy as we sing Negro spirituals. This episode was written in part by Syracuse University student Tisia Elder as part of the Soundbeat class partnership. For more on the Jubilee Singers, past and present, check out soundbeat.org right now. Soundbeat is produced at the Belfer Audio Archive, Syracuse University Library. I'm Brett Barry.
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A couple of big things going on at Ada's beautiful, historic McSwain Theater. 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And I also tipped the cards on this Saturday's movie screening at the Chickasaw Cultural Center. I Can Only Imagine 2, starting at 6:30. Learn more on their website. Sunshine today with a high of 89. Tonight mostly clear with a low of 72. Tomorrow will be sunny and hot, a high of 93. Heat index near 102 with blood.

0: This is National Native News. I'm Jill Freitas. Despite the Navajo Nation DOJ advising government staff not to testify about a failed multi-million dollar housing project, one employee broke ranks. KJZZ's Gabriel Pietrasio has details.
1: So far, Navajo Nation control.

0: Controller Sean McCabe has been the sole witness out of a dozen or so to comply with the Budget and Finance Committee's subpoenas.
1: Would you please stand and raise your right hand? Do you solemnly swear or affirm that the statements you make during your testimony shall be the truth, the whole truth, and nothing but the truth?
2: I do. My intention today is not to undermine a DOJ advisement. My intention is to fulfill my professional duties as a certified public accountant.
0: Yet McCabe was still cautious on Wednesday.
2: I would have hoped that legal counsel was here to step in if I needed it, if I was breaching any client attorney privileges, but it doesn't appear that they are.
0: The Zenni Home hearing is set to wrap up this week. For National Native News, I'm Gabriel Pietrazio.
3: Members of the Confederated Tribes of Siletz Indians recently shared their perspective on harvesting a humpback whale last November. As KLCC's Brian Bull reports, the harvest highlights the whale's cultural significance to coastal Native communities.
4: For nearly 2 hours, the group spoke to 165 people at the Amanda Trail site in Yahats, near where the 10-ton juvenile humpback washed ashore last fall. Despite efforts by locals to save it, it was ultimately euthanized on the beach. Shortly after, a team of Siletz tribal members arrived to harvest parts of the mammal, while another team from Oregon State University did a necropsy. During their talk, the Siletz said they wanted to get across that the joy many felt that day wasn't because of the whale's death, but because they were able to practice a traditional harvest that hadn't been done for generations. Lisa Norton, the tribe's chief administrative officer, said this was due to several factors.
5: We've got forced relocation. We've got 1932, the Marine Mammal Relocation Act, the Termination Act of 54. We were forbidden from practicing.
4: Norton's son, Joshua Relatus, talked of carving the baleen and blubber from the whale, much like his ancestors did. At the end, the audience gave the Siletz a standing ovation. Relatus said he was pleased that the event was well received.
6: It was a little nerve-wracking at first because you never know what to expect from the community, especially because of social media and just the perceptions people have. But people here have got a pretty good understanding of what it was like for us and the respect and love that we had for the animal.
4: While some online commenters made racist remarks or generalizations about Native people during the harvest, supporters say the amount of reverence and respect paid to the whale showed how important it was for the Siletz to do it. Chief Doug Barrett of the Confederated Tribes of Coos, Lower Umpqua, and Siosaw Indians said he'd like to consult with tribes like the Siletz and Macaw to better understand whale harvesting. A dead whale recently washed ashore in his region.
7: I did what I could with what I had. I had my four knives and I went up there and just started taking what I could, and I would like to render the blubber out so I could put oil on our canoes.
4: Joanne Cattell is co-chair of the conservationist nonprofit View the Future, which sponsored the Siletz's presentation. She said the group picked the Amanda Trail in Yahats because of its significance to Native history.
8: This area symbolizes the government-sponsored genocidal policies that led to the murder and deaths of so many Coos, Umpqua, Siuslaw, and LC people here in the Yahats area. And this whole area and the Amanda Trail bring that historical truth to the present.
4: Cattell says she wasn't surprised 165 people turned out to hear the Siletz's story. She added that it's important to have these conversations in an open and welcoming space. For National Native News, I'm Brian Bull in Yahats, Oregon.
3: And I'm Jill Freitas.

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3: This is Lonnie Beasley with news from Chickasaw Country. Ardmore Police Department renews a yearly contract with the company supplying the city with license plate readers. K10TV reports the service provides cameras on poles which record license plates of passing vehicles for police use. Ardmore Police Sergeant Matt Dunn says the information is retained for 30 days.

0: days and can be used to help law enforcement connect crimes for stolen vehicles, wanted felons, or Amber Alert victims. Dunn says Ardmore has a lot of interstate crime in which criminals exit I-35 and commit a crime before getting on the interstate again. A Beach Bonanza 35 four-seat high-performance aircraft is forced to land in a field last week about 4 miles north of Ada. The Ada News reports a professional pilot was test-flying the 1956 VTOL model when the engine experienced an issue. George Brawley of Tornado Alley Turbo says the aircraft came to a stop upright with the nose wheel collapsed in an unmowed hayfield near the intersection of County Roads 3650 and 1515 in Pontotoc County. The field was unoccupied and no structures, fences, or power lines were damaged. Voters decide the fate of a proposed minimum wage increase today. The Ada News report State Question 832 increases Oklahoma's minimum wage to $12 in 2027, $13.50 in 2028, and $15 in 2029, and will continue increasing based on the cost of living. Those in favor say other states increase their minimum wage, and due to rising food, housing, and health care costs, raising it grants purchasing power to consumers. Opponents say it creates automatic inflation, which has adverse consequences on the very issues the initiative is seeking to solve, increasing prices and reducing job opportunities. Ada Public Library hosts Safe Kids Oklahoma 10:30 a.m. and 1:30 p.m. Wednesday. The Ada News reports summer safety education programs are part of the Safe Kids Oklahoma initiative, spearheaded by Bethany Children's Health Center, whose sponsors say it is on a mission to prevent childhood injuries and provide families with practical tools to stay safe at home and in their communities. Children hear from Safe Kids Oklahoma specialists Mike and Megan, who will speak on bike and pedestrian safety and ATV safety. Ada Public Library is located at 124 South Rennie Avenue in Ada. This is Chickasaw Community Radio.
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3: Yep, we'll have a brand new Beale Street Caravan this weekend. That's something to look forward to on KCNP. In our forecast, a sunny afternoon with a high of 89. Overnight, mostly clear with a low of 72. Wednesday will be sunny, windy, and hot with a high of 93. Heat index near 102. 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
4: What's clouding our vision, even when skies are clear? This is Sandra Tsinglo with the lowdown on science. Bad air quality, like smog and smoke, can reduce visibility and cause illnesses like asthma. Children are especially susceptible to harm from pollution. But is air pollution also damaging their vision? Shi Chen and team from Tianjin Medical University think so. Their survey of nearly 30,000 children investigated how pollution impacts eyesight. The findings? Children's eyesight was better in regions with lower pollution. Specifically, nearsightedness correlated with higher nitrogen dioxide and particulate matter. Reducing air pollution helps us see better in more ways than one. So make clearer skies for clearer eyes.
5: The Lowdown on Science is a production of LAist 89.3.
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0: watch, a true classic. My big sister had the album it was on, and then, of course, decades later, a Levi's jeans commercial made it a big hit all over again. Stevie Wonder, of course, and Superstition at 8:59. Busy weekend on the way in Chickasaw Country. A whole lot of family fun, including the City of Blanchard Summer Concert Series. That's every Friday night in the City Park. Chickasaw Community Theater presents the musical Lion King Jr. A kids' rodeo is happening in Duncan. The Summer Independence Kickoff and Car Show is in Tuttle this weekend. The big Okie Noodling Tournament and Festival and more. And you can learn all the details at ChickasawCountry.com. We'll have a high today of 89. Tonight, temperatures falling to 72 before a big bounce back tomorrow. Sunshine, windy, hot. A high near 92. Heat index near 102. So do take care. 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
2: AP News, I'm Marcela Sanchez. U.S. allies at the Group of Seven summit are pushing the war in Ukraine back on President Trump's agenda. Ukrainian President Volodymyr Zelensky joined the G7 leaders for talks. The U.S. has cut back aid to Ukraine, making the Europeans the biggest supporters. Trump plans to meet Zelensky and focus on Ukraine, saying Iran will soon be, quote, back in the rearview mirror. Oil prices are sinking.

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0: I'm Marcela Sanchez with an AP News Minute. Primary elections will be held in several states today. Georgia Republicans are waging their latest fight over party identity in runoffs to decide who will face Democratic Senator John Ossoff and Democratic nominee for governor Keisha Lance Bottoms. FBI Director Kash Patel says multiple arrests were made by the agency as it disrupted planned attacks targeting the White House UFC show. AP correspondent Haya Panjwani reports.
1: The nature of the potential threat has not been disclosed. Additional details are expected to be revealed once charges are unsealed. A law enforcement official familiar with the matter says five people have been arrested from states including Ohio, Missouri, and California. The official spoke to the AP on condition of anonymity to discuss information not yet public. The Secret Service says it worked around the clock to identify those responsible and hold them accountable. Haya Panjwani.

0: Washington.
1: And I'm Marcela Sanchez.
2: Now the forecast on KCNP. After a sunny and warm afternoon with a high of 89, overnight mostly clear skies and a low of 72. Wednesday will be sunny, windy, and hot with a high near 93, heat index values as high as 102. 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
1: Why would anyone move from the United States to Europe? Well, coming up, three American-born tour guides explain why they did just that. Tim Tendick feels more at home in Rotterdam in the Netherlands.
2: It just feels culturally more fitting, more comfortable there.
1: Amanda Buttinger went to Madrid to study Spanish. 28 years later, it's where she's raising her family.
3: The kids are in the streets, playing in the squares. The people are out walking around in the parks and the piazzas and the plazas.
1: Studies took Jim McDonough to Berlin, where he's also raising a bicultural family.
4: Even though in a city like Berlin, 3.7 million people, I feel as if I'm in a small town because I run into the same people at the same places every day.
1: Plus, find out what's on those islands you see offshore in the Venetian Lagoon.
5: Venice is 120 islands linked together by more than 400 bridges, 150 canals, actually.
1: Come along. It's Travel with Rick Steves.
6: AP News. Good morning, I'm Ed Donahue. At the G7 summit in France, President Trump says

0: The deal is done with Iran.
1: It should be successful. It goes to a second stage, which I think will be actually easier. I didn't want to attack them last week, but we had no choice. And we did it twice, actually. We were doing it a third time, and we were able to not have to do that. But we have a deal that's a fair deal. It's a good deal.
0: Iran's top diplomat says the tentative deal would require Israel to withdraw from Lebanon, a condition Israel has already rejected, and it could sink the agreement. President Trump was asked about Lebanon.
1: You know, I consider that the minor war. Iran's a big one, but we have that little pinprick out there that constantly rears its head, and that's Hezbollah.
0: Iran's foreign minister says Israel's continued occupation of southern Lebanon would violate the deal. President Trump also said he would send the Iran deal to Congress for review. Signing is set for Friday near Luzerne, Switzerland. Oil prices, meantime, have dropped to $80 per barrel. The coach of Iran's World Cup team says it was ordered to leave the U.S. and return to its training site in Mexico only a few hours after opening its politically charged tournament by playing to a 2-2 draw with New Zealand in Los Angeles. FBI Director Kash Patel says multiple people have been arrested, planned attacks were disrupted, meant to target the UFC cage fighting show at the White House over the weekend for President Trump's birthday. Ohio Governor Mike DeWine, a Republican, says he believes his state should abolish the death penalty. DeWine has repeatedly postponed scheduled executions. He says data shows the death penalty does not deter violent crime, including murder. A 6.3 magnitude earthquake in northwestern China killed at least one person. More information at apnews.com. This is AP News. The Hut is being sold.
2: Pizza Hut, the 68-year-old chain that has long struggled with growing competition and outdated restaurants, will be sold for $2.7 billion by parent company Yum Brands. Yum said the private equity firm Long Range Capital will buy Pizza Hut, excluding the mainland China business, for about $1.5 billion. The China Pizza Hut will be purchased by Yum China Holdings for approximately $1.2 billion. Yum Brands says by selling Pizza Hut, the company, which also owns KFC and Taco Bell, can focus more on its brands with stronger sales. I'm Julie Walker.
0: To mark the nation's 250th birthday for the first time in more than three decades, McDonald's is bringing back its fried apple pies. It has remained on McDonald's menu in Mexico, Australia, and some other countries. Burger King is selling its firecracker cookie pie. I'm Ed Donahue, AP News.
3: Now the forecast on KCNP. After a sunny and warm afternoon with a high of 89, overnight mostly clear skies and a low of 72. Wednesday will be sunny, windy, and hot with a high near 93, heat index values as high as 102. 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
4: It helps to have someone who grew up just outside of Venice to let you in on the charming places that lie just beyond the reach of the tourists that fill the city's walkways and piazzas. Coming up today on Travel with Rick Steves, a lifelong Venetian guide introduces us to what's just a short ride away on Evaporetto in the calm harbor known as the Venice Lagoon. Among its islands are ones that are famous for glassmaking and a beach festival, and some not-so-famous ones where you can stroll among vineyards, orchards, and view murals in uncrowded historic churches. Let's start the hour checking in with three American-born tour guide friends who have made a life for themselves in their favorite cities of Europe. Have you ever wondered what it would be like to move abroad, trade in the familiar for something new, or what it actually takes to settle into a different country for the long haul? For some Americans, that's just a distant dream. But for others, it's a real consideration, and Europe is a top destination. Today, I'm joined by three Americans who did exactly that. They packed up, crossed the Atlantic, and they've built long-term lives in Europe, and they're glad they did. Amanda Buttinger hails from Maryland, and she's lived in Madrid for many years. Tim Tendix from California, now he calls the Netherlands home, and Jim McDonough has made his way from Minnesota to Berlin. I've asked them to join us here to help understand what truly goes into making a new home outside your native culture, the motivations that drew them overseas, the surprises they encountered, and the real-world pros and cons of carving out a life far from where they started. So, just off the bat, you guys, thanks so much for being here, and Amanda, you went from Maryland to Madrid. Just in a quick little nutshell, why'd you do that? Tell us the story.
5: I went to Madrid to study Spanish, and then I went back to study some more Spanish, and I thought, I'll spend a year here, a couple years, an adventure turned into a lifetime.
4: And how long has that been?
5: Since 1998.
4: Wow.
5: So quite some time.
4: So you're local.
5: Yes, local.
4: And Jim, from Minnesota to Berlin, how did that happen?
6: Yeah, similar story to Amanda. I went there as a college student on an academic scholarship, and I was all completed. I didn't have anything planned right away back home. Being a student of German history, I decided to become a local tour guide, and that's what I've been doing now for 19 years.
4: 19 years. Tim, you're from California, but now you're from the Netherlands. Mm-hmm. What's the story?
7: You know, I had lived in Belgium about 15 years ago, and I enjoyed that as well. But I find that even though the Belgians eat better, I feel more at home in the Netherlands, and it's fun. And the main disadvantage, being that it rains so much, being from the part of California I am where it never rained, we used to enjoy rain. So I said, I like rain. And they said, I'll give it 6 months. But there I am a few years in, and I still love it when it rains.
4: How many years have you been in the Netherlands?
7: 3 years now.
4: Just 3 years. All right. And what city do you call home?
7: In Rotterdam.
4: Rotterdam.
7: Yeah.
4: So generally, how's it going? Are you doing this just for a little while longer, or are you in this for the long haul?
7: My plan is to stay. I bought an apartment. My hope is to be there. My downstairs neighbor has been in that building for 40 years. He says, I'll leave when they carry me out. And I said, I'm going to be inspired by that. I'm with you.
4: Amanda.
5: So, yes, I have my family there. I have my two teenage boys growing up there, and I'm quite settled. I love living there.
4: In Madrid.
5: Yeah.
4: And Jim in Berlin.
6: Well, if I hadn't gotten involved with the Fräulein, I might have moved back, but I met my Berlin wife there, and we've got 10-year-old twins now.
4: If there was 1,000 Americans living in Europe right now, how many of them do you think are there because they met the travel person of their dreams?
5: Probably 992. Yeah.
4: So that's a big factor, isn't it? You're falling
5: Although
4: in love
5: I
4: with the culture.
5: Although I will say, I had a couple of different boyfriends in the beginning, and mom and dad, they say, when are you coming back now that you've broken up? And I said, no, I'm in love with the city, the country, being in a different place.
4: Okay, so the human being is the gateway drug to get you turned on by the whole society. I've heard that a lot. I was talking to a friend of mine who's an expat, and he says he doesn't like the term expat.
7: No.
4: He just doesn't like it. Mm-hmm. What is your thinking about that term expat?
7: I'm not a big fan either, because to me there's a lot of conversation about immigration, and I think immigration is one of the core stories of humanity. And so to give us a different word, I want to say, why? What is the difference here? It smacks of privilege to me.
4: It smacks of privilege.
5: And you can still be a patriot of your own country, even though you're not living in it, the origin country. You can
4: so
5: still
4: expat
5: be...
4: means you've sort of abandoned your country, in other words?
5: Maybe, you know?
4: Jim?
6: I think for some people, that's the connotation there. And just to make it simple and to make it clear that, yeah, we are all immigrants, as Tim said, and this is our adopted home now.
4: So part of it then is a sensibility about what is elitist. You are privileged white people, so you're expats, and somebody else would be an immigrant because they had no choice, or is it related to that?
7: Absolutely. I recently was donating some furniture to some locals in Rotterdam, and we got to talking over the course of disassembling it, and they started telling me about how they felt about immigrants. And we were getting along really well, and I realized they don't see me as an immigrant. Mm-hmm. And I thought, no, I am. I'm learning your language. I'm not great at it.
4: Yeah.
7: But I'm an immigrant. And here they were telling me some, zeitgeist of this age, opinions about immigrants. And
4: well,
7: I was like, that's me.
4: There's two fundamental approaches, I would think, to relocating. Mm. You want to embrace the culture and assimilate, or you just want a change of weather and maybe cheaper prices, but not a change of culture. Sort of a dichotomy.
5: Mm-hmm. Mm-hmm.
4: What do you guys think about that?
5: I think there are definitely a lot of people. I see it in Spain and Portugal. A lot of people, retired folks who are coming over, it is more affordable for them to buy property there. And they just are in their bubbles with their Americans,
4: community,
5: community, or quote-unquote expats or American-Canadian immigrants there. And they don't get involved in what the people are involved in.
4: So the three of you are not in that zone where people will just think of it, I get to live in the Riviera, people go to the Costa del Sol.
7: Yeah.
4: They've got Suncoast Radio in English, and they've got their own newspapers, and they go to restaurants that don't even have Spanish on the menu.
7: I went into a restaurant there, and I started ordering in Spanish, and she said, we don't speak Spanish here. I apologize. I'm so sorry. I had really offended her.
4: Oh, my goodness.
7: If better weather and cheaper prices are two of the main reasons to go. I fit neither of those. The weather is much worse where I move to. But I find it just feels culturally more comfortable there. And I'll always be an outsider. I will never be seen as Dutch, no matter how much I learn the language. But I find a cultural commonality, the kind of defaults that people have, I just feel really comfortable with that.
8: It's right near there. This is Travel with Rick Steves. We're getting a look at what it's like for Americans who've made long-term homes in Europe. We're joined by Tim Tendick, Amanda Buttinger, and Jim McDonough. All three now help travelers connect with their adopted cultures as tour guides. Jim lives in Berlin, Amanda in Madrid, and Tim in Rotterdam. We have links to connect with our guests today on the notes for this week's show at ricksteves.com/radio. So you guys, there's all these concrete pros and cons, what does it cost, all that kind of stuff, but there's something more intimate and fundamental. It's just what works better for you as a human being. And I don't think a lot of people understand what the alternatives are if their only reality has been America all their lives. Stress levels, for instance, that just come with being an American that you don't have in that country. Or the loneliness that is part of being human in America that you might not have in that country. Can you think about any dimensions of your adopted culture where you learned, wow, my friends back home don't even know that this is cool because they don't recognize what they think is the norm and a given in the fact that you were born in America, you'll be here all your life?
7: I think the Netherlands definitely has a global perspective that fits better with my love of travel. But the isolation thing, maybe I'm doing all of this backwards. I feel actually much more isolated in the Netherlands. Everybody already has their established life, and I'm gone so much. Mm. But I find myself really connecting best with other immigrants. Uh-huh. The problem with other immigrants is we're quite a mobile group. So you start to make friends with someone, and then they move to Spain, or they, you know.
8: Yeah.
5: I kind of have the opposite. I feel not as isolated, you know, in America, the house and the yard, and you invite people to your house, and you don't walk around outside. And in Spain, everybody's walking around outside of their homes. You almost never meet in a home. Kids are in the streets playing in the squares. The people are out walking around in the parks and the piazzas and the plazas and all of that.
8: I think that's interesting. I hadn't quite thought about that, but a lot of Americans buy a house assuming everything's got to happen in the house. A lot of Europeans live in a much smaller apartment their mm-hmm. whole lives. They got far less square footage than we have, but you've got more third spaces.
5: Yes.
8: And we have a trend in America, I think, where there's almost a paywall now to have a third space. You got to join the club or, mm-hmm. or whatever. Mm-hmm. But what I see in Europe, which really charms me, is that whole piazza concept. And, mm-hmm. and that's public spaces where there is community. Jim.
6: And I think also, too, because of the size of how much smaller the apartments are, it really forces you out to get to know your local cafe, to get to know your local bar. And other people are also embracing this. So you get to know people, even though in a city like Berlin, 3.7 million people, I feel as if I'm in a small town because I run into the same people at the same places every day. And that's really helped me to really feel assimilated in that big city.
8: You know, a year ago in my little town here, Edmonds, we decided to close down Main Street in the summer on Saturdays just to see what would happen. Yeah. Of course, I've been advocating for this for years and years.
7: A wild success.
8: You know, what a radical concept, you know, not have to drive down your Main Street, but to walk. And it was mind-blowing how many more people I met because we weren't all in our cars mm-hmm. and mm-hmm. you just happenstance meet each other.
5: But I like what Jim was saying about the bar. And in Spain, whenever we've moved to a new neighborhood, we've got to find our cafe where the same Jose is going to give us the same coffee, where you're going to talk to the neighbors. You might not be friends, but you know that, you know, Juan is going to be there because he's just part of the furniture of that bar.
8: It's Cheers, absolutely. Where everybody
5: yeah,
8: knows
5: is.
8: Your name.
5: It is.
8: It's exactly. reality. You can
7: absolutely.
8: Have Cheers.
6: Very much so.
7: The guy by me is an Italian who runs one of the most amazing cocktail bars I've ever been to. And I go in there and speak Italian with him, and everybody who comes through the door greets him in Italian. And it's like the Italian embassy in Rotterdam. But that neighborhood, I think it combines both of these, that kind of more Mediterranean, callejero-like street life. Mm-hmm. When it's warm, or at least when it's not raining, everyone is out there. There's a pile of bikes and soccer balls in this little square. Mm-hmm. But then it is bad weather so much. So the Dutch, I think, do both. They love their street culture, but when it's bad weather, it is inviting someone to your house is a huge part of the culture. Because you have this coziness, gezelligheid, they call it, where we light candles, we put on music, we sit around the table for 5 hours. So that it's both outside when it's not raining, and when it is, the inside the home is very important.
8: Mm-hmm. You know, it's no coincidence that the northern cultures, I'm thinking Denmark, Norway, the Netherlands, they all have that word, Gezellig, you say?
7: Yeah, gezellig here. Or
8: Hugli is the famous one. Yeah.
7: Gemu

0: Durstkeit, yeah.
1: Just a candle in the window. It is so nice. Mm.
2: In German, we have a word, or at least in Berlin, it's a word called Kiez. Your Kiez is your little neighborhood that you have a very emotional attachment to based on the people that you get to know within that area.
1: I've encountered that as I'm researching my Berlin chapter in our Germany book. In just a minute, we'll compare how safety, healthcare, and taxes stack up for our three American guides making a life for themselves in Europe. Jim McDonough from Berlin, Tim Tendick from Rotterdam, and Amanda Buttinger from Madrid. 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
1: We'll do some island hopping in the charming Venice Lagoon in just a bit. But right now on Travel with Rick Steves, we're exploring how three Americans working as tour guides in Europe have also made it their full-time home on that side of the Atlantic. Our guests are Amanda Buttinger from Madrid, originally from Maryland, Jim McDonough from Berlin, originally from Minnesota, and Tim Tendick, who was raised in California and now makes his home in Rotterdam in Holland. You guys, I'm wondering from an American point of view, how's safety? Because I think a lot of people in the United States, they're just kind of aware. Can I park a car here? Is it okay for me to go here after dark? Depends on where you live. But for a lot of people, especially women, I think that's a constant reminder. I got to be on the ball. I don't think you want to be sloppy in Europe either. But what are your thoughts, Amanda?
5: I mean, I first moved to Madrid in my early 20s, and I felt like it was the best place. I can be a young woman, walk around the streets alone with my girlfriends, pre-cell phone, so you didn't have all the check-ins. But it's a very safe place to be without guns. The biggest thing that can happen to you is that people will take your wallet.
1: Yeah.
5: And they're magicians. They're not generally pushing you down.
1: They're muggers with knives.
5: Exactly. Exactly.
1: They are really good with their fast fingers.
5: But for example, my 16-year-old son goes downtown Madrid, walks around with his friends, comes home at midnight, you know? And that's, again, the late nights of being Spanish, the long hours of sunlight, and I feel okay. And I don't think I would let my 16, 13-year-old wander around New York City by themselves till 12 o'clock at night.
1: This is the difference, I would say, it's fair to say, between the United States and Europe, with the same caveat for big cities and small towns.
5: Mm-hmm.
1: And,
2: and I think also, too, just the culture is everybody's out doing this at a late night. And it's like you're walking with strangers who you don't know, but you're all doing it together. And when I've walked down a dark street late at night, the last thing on my mind is that person who I'm going to walk by has a gun on them. Not to say that something bad can't happen, but yeah, the biggest crime that we brush up against is thievery, the pickpocketers.
1: Yeah. Well, and, you know, who knows what the exact numbers are, but you could, depending on how you measure it, there are 20,000 gun-related homicides in America every year. In Germany, how many would you bet? 50, maybe.
2: Yeah.
1: You know? In Norway, 7. In Switzerland, 20. Mm-hmm. 20,000. Mm-hmm. There's a huge difference right there. Mm-hmm. Let's talk about healthcare, because a lot of people in the United States are almost terrorized into staying where they are to keep their healthcare in this particular job, because imagine not being able to afford healthcare. What is the healthcare situation for local people and for immigrants like you guys? Tim? Mm-hmm.
6: In the Netherlands, it's obligatory to get your health care. If you don't find your own policy, they will just assign you one, which will be more expensive. And they have basically legislated what the basic package is, what it has to include, and what the price is. So there are private companies, but their basic packages are all pretty much the same. Then they compete by what little extra perks. And if you want additional services, you pay extra for that. Now, that paying extra, I paid to have my policy cover me abroad, and it cost me an extra about $1.50 a month. So it's not
2: a dollar bit.
6: big.
0: You really splashed out.
6: Yeah, I know. I really went for it. But the main difference is actually cultural with the healthcare in the Netherlands, because they're big on walk it off. You know, if you come in and you have a problem, they say, wait a week. If it's still a problem, come back. And you come back in a week and they say, take a paracetamol. Come back in another week.
0: Sounds pretty Dutch to me.
6: Yeah, you come back in one more week and they say, well, what do you want us to do about it? And you have to say, well, I researched it. Please do this.
0: Now, Amanda, I think the typical American, if they had to go to the hospital, would rather go to the hospital in the Netherlands than in Spain, just because they
5: don't know.
0: Well, I don't know. But but what is your experience?
5: I mean, we have the public health care system that you don't have to pay separately for. It's included in your taxes, which are very high. And, of course, it's a strained healthcare system. But on the other hand, I talk to folks here who are waiting 3 months also for care. And you can also get private health providers. And they're not as expensive as here, but you would get them for more immediate things, more specialized things. I want to go to a dermatologist directly. I don't want to go through my GP to get to that specialist. So you would use the private.
0: My understanding is, from what I know about England, for example, everybody gets a certain base level of care. Mm-hmm. And if you got the money and you want to be a VIP when it comes to it, you pay for it.
5: Right.
0: You have that option.
5: Right.
0: But you've got the dignity and the safety net and the equality that everybody has.
5: But there is something special that I appreciate when I go to a healthcare center, one of the public healthcare centers. Everybody uses it. You can be wealthy, academic. You can work on the construction site. You can work as a plumber. You can work as a cafe server. And everyone is sitting in that same room because we are all human and we all need healthcare. It's not, you know, oh, because I'm wealthy, I'm not going to use the public system. A lot of people have a lot of faith in the public system for the bigger procedures, the more serious health issues.
0: And a good part of our society, when they get in trouble, they can't afford health insurance, so they go to the emergency room.
5: Mm-hmm. Yeah.
0: Jim, in Germany, what's the healthcare situation?
2: Very similar. I mean, if you crunch the numbers, they're probably a little different, but the whole concept is pretty much similar, I would say. And except for what Tim was saying, you know, you go to a doctor and they say, well, see if you can fight through it. Whereas in Germany, my wife will take our kids to the doctor if they have the sniffles, like a little cold. Where my response growing up as American was like, we'll just give them some Tylenol for kids and then we'll see how they do it. But it's there. It's the culture of going to the doctor, knowing that it's always available to them. It's just ingrained in the German mindset. And what I like about it too is that everybody pays according to what they are able to pay. So the wealthier people pay more for healthcare, just like people who don't make so much pay less for healthcare.
0: Because they're paying it out of their taxes, and the taxes are progressive, not regressive.
2: Exactly right.
0: And that's a fundamental thing. This is Travel with Rick Steves. We're talking with three Americans who have resettled and are making their lives in Europe. Tim Tendick, Amanda Buttinger, and Jim McDonough. Tim lives in Rotterdam, Jim lives in Berlin, and Amanda lives in Madrid. And we have links to the guests that are on our show today in the notes for this week's show at ricksteves.com/radio. What I'd like to kind of get a sense from you guys is, you do pay more taxes than Americans do, but when all the dust settles, you do the arithmetic and you get something for your taxes. It's just a decision. This is done more efficiently and equitably as a community. But when all is said and done, I'm curious, do you feel like you're paying more taxes, or do you feel like you're just dividing up what is collectively paid for and what's individually paid for, Tim?
6: I feel like I end up paying less for the services in the Netherlands, but that is based on an assumption of trust in government of how they spend it. So if I have enough trust that they're making good decisions, then I feel like I'm benefiting from paying the high taxes, because I just pay them, they pay less for it. Kind of like taking a tour, right? The tour company secures you better rates on your hotels and things. Mm-hmm. So if you have confidence that they're not squeezing you or grafting a little bit, then you feel good about paying a bunch up front and they disperse it better.
0: That's a good analogy. Mm. Amanda, what is the take on, are we paying more taxes, or is it just a good value and a different way to cover the bases?
5: I feel like I might have a different perspective than most of the local Spanish people, because I reflect on America and what healthcare is like here and how stressful it is. If you don't have good healthcare with your job, then what are you going to do? Am I going to change jobs just to get the better healthcare? And so I kind of have that perspective, and I will sit in a waiting room and be delighted. You know, people are fussing and I have to wait an hour and a half, and I'm like, oh, this is so wonderful. I get to sit here and I'm going to get care. Yes. So I think I have a very different perspective.
0: You're the citizen that appreciates the realities,
5: yes.
0: I think.
5: And, and it is strained. There are problems with it and things happening that it's getting weaker. Mm-hmm. However, it's just I'm delighted to have it. And of course, you know, June comes and they pull out all that money from your bank account and you go, oh, it hurts. Yeah. The taxes are heavy. And in that moment, you feel like you don't want to pay it all. But then, of course, then you go into the waiting room.

0: rooms and you go and have your kids see doctors. And
1: Jim, if you do add it up, you get that tax bill. What are the things that an American would assume is going to come out of their pocket outside of taxes that is covered by the government because you have to pay more taxes?
2: It really comes down to the fact that I feel as though I get a lot out of it. And I feel that on a regular basis. The kids, for example, when they were in daycare, we didn't pay a nickel for daycare because the state covered it. But that, of course, was a Berlin thing. That's up to each individual state.
1: But that's a big deal in France, is child care is covered. Health care is covered. What are other things that would be covered?
0: I mean, just the cleanliness of the cities. You go. That's one of the remarks I get from my tour members. It's so clean here. It's so clean. The train systems are, you know, subsidized by the state. The transportation systems in the cities. Oh my gosh, we can get here from here to here and don't have to think about it.
1: And old age security, Social Security is...
0: Well, it's a little bit weak on that end.
1: It's
0: weak.
1: So you get a small
0: amount, and it's hard, you know, these days with inflation to live on that small
1: amount.
0: So
1: most people should be doing something, savings on the side.
0: Yes, however, this is a new, relatively new practice of people investing, banks offering, you know, investment plans and
1: it's kind of the reality
0: packages.
1: That you don't have so many young people now subsidizing the old people because your society has a demographic situation created by its own success. People are better educated and healthier, so they live longer and they have fewer kids. Mm-hmm. That means there's less working people to pay for the others. Jim, any more ideas from the German system about the attitude? Does a politician get elected by promising less taxes?
2: No, not at all. For the most part, it is a matter of how you're going to use the services that are offered, that are guaranteed through the taxes. And, you know, for some of these, you know, with child care, for example, doesn't apply to anybody, but there is somewhere else out there that it is being guaranteed that might apply to them. For example, if you have sleep apnea, for example, you don't have to spend thousands on one of these CPAP machines because the insurance covers it. Mm-hmm. You pay a small copay, or if you're a diabetic, you know, you get your prescription medication highly subsidized. So even though that if there aren't some of those issues that politicians say, well, we need more money for, at least down the road, you'll find some sort of issue that you are benefiting from through the high taxes.
1: Moving a little away from that, but I'm interested in the sort of the policy, for instance, about paternity leave, paid paternity leave. A lot of Americans are astounded by this. But I mean, if you go to Denmark or Norway or Sweden, you find a traffic jam of young dads with their strollers at the coffee shop because the dads get paid leave, and it's use it or lose it. So they all get 6 months paid off, and they have a great time getting to know their kid and being good dads, and the employers just have to deal with that. Americans in Europe. That's our topic right now on Travel with Rick Steves. We're hearing what it's like to relocate and live full-time overseas, and how your expectations change by living in a different type of society. Our guests are Tim Tendick, living in Rotterdam for the last few years, Amanda Buttinger, a Madrileña, living in Spain's capital city now since 1998, and Jim McDonough is a Berliner for going on 20 years. You guys, we just got a couple more minutes, and I'd just like to very quickly touch on a few more things. What's the attitude about driving? Does everybody drive, or what's the thinking? Jim?
2: In a big city like Berlin, no, it would be ridiculous to have a car. Whereas my in-laws, when they live more in a rural part of Germany, then they have to have a car to get from point A to point B.
1: Don't you get a pass for the whole country, trains and buses and all the cities for a few bucks?
2: Right. So for 58 euros a month, you get what's called the Germany ticket, and that allows you to use all means of public transport throughout the country.
1: So why drive, huh?
2: Yeah, exactly.
1: Amanda?
0: So driving, this is actually interesting with the current event that's happening now is the housing crisis. In a big city, you don't need a car. Obviously, you have all the metros and buses and everything. But now the big cities, people have to leave and move further and further away. And the culture of commuting is becoming more and more popular because they're finding little towns outside the big cities and then driving into their jobs.
1: I just love talking with you guys about all this. It's just, I could talk forever. We have these images. Germany is so structured. Spain is so relaxed and having a siesta and a drink and slower paced. Maybe I'm too old fashioned on that. The Netherlands, you got such strong community services. I'm sure that Europeans look at each other with little jokes and things, you know, the Dutch get all these uninvited guests coming in from Germany as they have in the past and so on. I'm just going to ask you, when a German thinks of a Spaniard or a Netherlands, Jim, what's the attitude? Well, if you look at the people of Spain, what do you envy or what do you laugh at?
2: Well, when it comes to the Spaniards, it's that they're out all night long and very loud and boisterous.
0: Not a lie.

0: What about the Dutch?
1: And for the Dutch, they really embrace the countryside. They're very rural. They like the cheese, and they really enjoy the finer things.
2: Right again.
1: When it comes to the dairy products.
0: Right on. Amanda, what do you think about these Germans and the Dutch?
3: Just a lot more organization. A lot more straight lines is the only thing I can think of.
0: Straight lines. So there's sort of a, in Italy, they call it the beautiful chaos, the belly chaos.
3: Yes,
0: you know?
3: Yes.
0: In Spain, I love the old guys that have these big bellies, and they just say, this is my curve of happiness.
3: Oh, yes. And then they sit and fix the world at a table with a couple of beers.
0: Tim, you got a Spaniard and a German.
2: And the German. What's going on? The Dutch love to joke about the German tourists coming to the beach, and they all dig holes and sit in them. They love to joke about that. You look out on the beach, you'll trip over a German. You never know. The Spaniards, they'll joke about if you have five Spaniards sitting around a table, they're all talking at the same time. But I think
3: also not a lie.
2: I think there is an envy of your sobremesa culture of sitting around that table and having that long meal.
0: You know, one thing I am so inspired by is the Erasmus program in Europe. Mm-hmm. Even in tough times, economic times, this European Union funded program that subsidizes students and teachers to go to any country in the EU and study and work. And they feel like that's a practical investment. What's your take as European taxpayers on the Erasmus program?
2: I love that one, and I feel like it does tie to Rotterdam because he's Erasmus of Rotterdam.
0: Yeah.
2: And I find that it fits so well because Rotterdam being a port city that was so inextricably linked with the global perspective, to name it after a Rotterdammer is just perfect.
0: That's great.
2: Because to me, you know, the Netherlands being one of the founding members of the EU and this idea of I'm free if you're free, I'm safe if you're safe, this kind of we keep our sovereignty but we work together. I think the Erasmus program is a key part of that because the students in that, they're still from their country. They still have, they go home and all that. But because they've lived in each other's countries, they also have a sense of Europeanness. Mm-hmm. And I love that. I find it crucial. It's a huge university in Rotterdam, and they're fun. They have every language. Trivia night in the pubs is multilingual and fantastic.
0: You know, we've done a beautiful job of not bringing this home to the pickle that America's in right now with our government and its attitude to the other 96% of humanity. But right there, that whole spirit of the Erasmus program with an enlightened citizenry that realized that's a good investment for your own security, wow, because that is just diametrically opposed to people that want to build walls instead of bridges. I'll never forget with my TV crew going to a university fraternity house in Coimbra in Portugal, thinking I'd see a bunch of young Portuguese kids. And there was like 20% of the people were Portuguese, 80% were from all over Europe. It was a different kind of party.
2: A European party.
0: Amanda, what about
3: Well, I'm on the cusp. My young son is 16, on the cusp of deciding, you know, should I go abroad or should I go to France? Should I do Erasmus or what my plan is going to be? And myself, coming from having gone abroad to study abroad. So I and everyone I talk to, I don't even know that it was a debate of should we not do this. It's just something that happens.
0: Family.
3: Yes.
0: Get to know the family. Okay, we're out of time. I just want to finish. I'll let each of you say, if you had to go back to the United States tomorrow for some reason, you couldn't live in Europe, what would be the biggest adjustment for you? Jim?
1: I would say I'd have to really embrace driving again.
0: Driving. All right. Amanda?
3: The timetables, because I'm totally shifted to the Spanish a little bit later, lunches later, bedtimes.
0: Kids running around,
3: the social environment of being all together.
0: Yeah.
2: I think for me, it would be getting back in the habit of being really careful what I said to strangers, because the Dutch, they love disagreeing. They say, I think you're a complete moron, but we're still friends.
0: And I love I've experienced that. It's frankness, isn't it?
2: Absolutely. They say, be direct. We can think each other are idiots, and we're still going to sit here and have a beer and enjoy the sunshine, even on a freezing day.
0: I was with a Dutchman all day long, a tour guide that was very smart, but we had a tough time making small talk. And he told me, you know, Rick, you don't need to worry about the silence. I don't need to talk all the time, and neither do you. It was very Dutch.
2: Yeah, very straightforward.
0: You guys, I have enjoyed every minute of this. Thank you so much. Best wishes in your chosen lives. Talk about freedom to choose where you want to live. Happy travels.
3: Thank you.
0: Best wishes.
3: Thank you.
0: The beautifully decrepit cityscape of Venice was built on about 100 islands, and its romantic atmosphere may make you want to sigh. Then again, sometimes the summertime crowds might make you want to scream. We'll look at popular options and a few lesser-known ones for getting offshore to explore the islands of the Venetian Lagoon. That's next on Travel with Rick Steves.
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0: The great city of Venice was for centuries the hub of a vast trading empire and a European superpower. It was founded as Rome was falling in the middle of a vast lagoon. The idea driving its first inhabitants was to escape the chaos of the power vacuum created by the end of the ancient Roman Empire. But today, Venice doesn't escape the chaos of modern tourism at all. It attracts it. And a challenge for travelers is to see Venice, but to get away from those touristic mob scenes that plague so many travelers' experiences in Europe's most popular destinations these days. In Venice, a great way to do that is to head for the lagoon. And that's just what I did on my recent vacation. My guide was Igor Skamparin, and Igor joins us today to share with us the sightseeing wonders of that often overlooked pristine wetland that surrounds Venice. Igor, thanks for joining us.
5: It's always my pleasure to be with you. Thank you, Rick, to calling me again. Grazie.
0: Oh, well, we had a lot of fun together. I know part of your work as a tour guide is to help travelers get away from the city of Venice and to explore the lagoon and the Veneto, the mainland near Venice that really was ruled by Venice so long and has a Venetian heritage. And we're going to talk about the lagoon for a few minutes with you. And how is the Venice lagoon unique in the Mediterranean? Can you describe the lagoon, please?
5: The lagoon of Venice is very, very unique, and everything is changing in a very interesting way. And so we're starting to have 10,000 flamingos in the Venetian Lagoon. We're having mahi-mahis that they are joining the Venetian Lagoon. We're having a little problem with blue crabs that they are overeating the local species and the local breeds that we got in the lagoon. Well, I say definitely get it. What is exactly the lagoon? It's a very restricted area. And think about that if you sail from the southern part of the Venetian Lagoon, like Chioggia, all the way up to the northern part of the lagoon, you need something like anything between 4, 5, 6 hours. It's very quiet, lovely, and relaxing, especially once that you go out of Venice, Lido, Burano, and Murano, and those areas, especially once that you get into Sant'Erasmo, Mazzorbo, and those minor islands, or even in San Francesco del Deserto.
0: Now, when we think of the lagoon, this has shaped the world of the Venetians for 1,000 years. Venice has had to live with the water for centuries. How is Venice part of the ecosystem of the lagoon?
5: Think about that. You're right. We've got plenty of islands. We've got approximately 180 islands that they form the Venetian Lagoon. And Venice is 120 islands linked together by more than 400 bridges, 150 canals, actually. And so what is part of the ecosystem? And so it's part of our life because the Venetians love the lagoon. And that's exactly when we got few minutes off, we go to the beach using our boats and enjoying areas like hideaway beaches that you can reach only by boat, where you bring the kids and the dogs, and it's a totally different idea of the Lido, basically. And the beach is called Bacan.
0: So there's kind of a parallel world, and I always get this when I talk to my friends in Venice. If you have a boat, and I think there are more people own boats than cars in Venice, quite obviously, you have access to that parallel world that the tourists do not go to. They don't know about it, and they can't really get there on the public boat service. But if you have your own boat, you can get to those remote spots and those beaches and so on. Earlier, you mentioned all these flamingos and a change in the sort of, you know, balance in the wildlife of the lagoon, the fish and so on. Is that related to climate change?
5: I would say so, actually. And so in the last few years, we are having more high tide days. Last year, we ended up with 58 days extremely high tide days. And 2 years ago, the situation went very interesting because we ended up having short of water. We had few inches of water in the northern part of the Venetian Lagoon, and we started to see few things that were sticking out of the lagoon. And we found an oyster farm dating back 2,000 years ago, attached to a Roman villa, and that has been very, very exciting. And right now, wow, all those kind of things, they are inside of the Natural History Museum in Venice.
0: A 2,000-year-old ancient Roman oyster farm. That just opens up all sorts of ideas. The Romans were there before Venice was there, farming oysters. You know, when I'm in the lagoon, I was just with you going to Burano, and we saw a dredging boat that was dredging the canals. And you see all the buoys marking where the dredged areas are. So as you mentioned, it takes 3 or 4 hours to go from the north to the south of the lagoon on a boat. And it's a vast body of water, but you can walk across most of it without getting your head wet. And there are certain canals that are dredged deeply. And you see these dredgers to this day marked with the buoys. Talk a little bit about how navigation is organized through man-made canals within the lagoon.
5: And so we got a system of criss-cross of canals that pretty much every 4 or 5 years we got special barges that they got like cranes, or they got excavators that they make the canals way much deeper. We do it either in the lagoon, and think about when we had the lockdown, part of the canal that it was linking Venice to the Venice airport, it was pretty much full of land, sand, and dirt. And so we had more barges and more excavators, actually, that they were dredging the canals to make it those deeper. But basically, we started to do a serious situation in the 60s. And so in the 60s, we started to dredge deeply all the canals and make everything nice and tidy and smell-free, too.
0: Igor Skamparin is our guide to what you can find on the islands of the Venice Lagoon right now on Travel with Rick Steves. Igor is a lifelong resident of the region, and his tour options for Venice off the beaten path include exploring its wetlands and lagoon and the adjacent mainland area known as the Veneto. His website is tourleadervenice.com. Igor tells us more about the historic cemetery island of San Michele in an extra from today's interview. You can hear that with this week's show at ricksteves.com/radio. So, we're talking about the lagoon. And the tourists, we all know Torcello, we know Murano and Burano. Torcello is the home of the, kind of like the birthplace of Venice, where the oldest church is. It's uninhabited now because of mosquito and malaria and that sort of thing. But it's a ghostly, beautiful, very old place, easy to visit. Murano is famous for the glass and the glass blowing. And the glassblowing industry was moved away from Venice because the big fires would put out sparks and they would burn entire districts of Venice. So they legally made it only okay to make glass on this island and to cut down the fire risk of blowing glass on the main island. That's Murano. And Burano is famous for its pastel fishing village kind of ambiance and its lace making. What can you tell me about those three islands just briefly before we get into the less touristy places?
5: Talking about Murano, the situation is getting very interesting because we went from 260 glass blowing factories, and now we're around 60 of them, and 5 of them are the major one. And unfortunately, we're having less and less kids, youngs, that they want to continue the tradition, which is a big shame. In Murano, at this specific moment, we got approximately 5,000 people that live there. Burano, there are around 2,000 people, and it's just the paradise for the photographer. It's just phenomenal, and of course, it's well renowned for the lace. It's well renowned for the best gondoliers of Venice, and they are well renowned actually for the fish. So best.
0: I didn't realize that the gondoliers, historically the good ones, came from the village of Burano, and you were talking about this sad development where the younger generation doesn't want to do what their fathers did, and that is hurting the glass blowing industry. And in Burano, I would imagine it's also hurting the handmade lace industry.
5: It's totally correct. We are having a bunch of girls that are in the 20s, 20

0: 25 years old that they do lace making, but it's not that easy, actually. New generations, they want everything for yesterday or right now.
1: That's just not, and it's glass, lace making is very slow and tedious. And I remember earlier, you know,

0: a taxi boat. You can go to Torcello, you can go to Murano, you can go to Burano, and you can get off the boat at a stop in Mozzorbo, which is a more like a park. It's got old historic churches, it's got beautiful gardens, it's got vineyards, and it's got a wooden bridge that you can walk from the uninhabited park-like island with no tourist crowds at all, and like little farmhouses and pastel buildings. You walk over the wooden bridge and you get then to Burano, and then you have all the touristic stuff and the lace making and so on. Tell us a little more about Mozzorbo.
1: Yes, you figure it out. We are extremely lucky that we got these little pearls that are right in the middle of the lagoon, that there's literally nobody. We were the only one. Me, you, and Shelly.
0: We were the only ones.
1: A couple of cats, a couple of dogs, a bunch of birds tweeting and nothing else. So, super special treat. But basically, if you're getting off in Mozzorbo, you're going to have a blast, a super big surprise, because it's just phenomenal, because you're going to see all the vegetable gardens, you're going to see the pomegranate trees, you're going to see the artichokes, you're going to see the lovely church of Santa Caterina, and the entire idea is, if you're fed up of those 30 million visitors in Venice, in a place that is twice as big as Central Park, and if you need to calm down, Mozzorbo is perfect, especially once that you're walking through this incredible vineyard that is something like 400 years that we are producing the wine from a grape that is called Dorona. Doro, it means gold, because actually the grape, it looked like gold when it's mature. Even the wine is beautifully gold.
0: This is Travel with Rick Steves. We're talking with Igor Skamporin. Igor earns his living taking tourists around Venice, its lagoon, and the mainland region long ruled by Venice called the Veneto. His company is Tour Leader Venice. The website is simply tourleadervenice.com. And Igor is talking with us today about the lagoon. And it's a, you know, you can go to Venice and complain about the crowds, or you can go exploring in the lagoon and get away from those crowds. Igor, there's a couple more stops on the lagoon I'd like to talk about. Tell us about Sant'Erasmo.
1: Sant'Erasmo, it's a lovely little island that at this specific moment we've got something like 150, 200 people that they live there. And if you're getting there during the month of March, April, May, you're going to see the Carciofo Violetto. The carciofo is the artichokes, and violetto is like purple. We got a very special artichoke that we grow up over there. And remember that the word artichoke is arriving from that island, because in Italian we say carciofo, but in Venetian we say artichoco. That it sounds almost artichoke. Huh. And artichoke. So we gave the word artichoke to the French and artichoken to the German.
0: So we can get to Sant'Erasmo by Vaporetto?
1: Si, there's a Vaporetto that is going to go to Sant'Erasmo. And right over there, you can rent a bike. So you can go around the island with a bike. There are a bunch of places where you can rent it. And then there's another vineyard that is called Orto, O-R-T-O. And even that wine is very, very interesting, because actually it's got like a salted back kick in your palate, especially because having these 58 high tides per year, actually the salt is affecting the wine in your glass, but is affecting even the tomatoes, the eggplants, and so you don't have to put any kind of extra salt into your vegetables.
0: You know, the last dimension of the Lido I want to cover is the Lido. In the Lido, I think that literally means beach. The Lido you get to by car, and there's lots of hotels, and it just feels like the rest of Italy, frankly. But that's the land barrier between Venice and the open Adriatic Sea. What interest is the Lido for a tourist?
1: So for a tourist, you got a bunch of interests. You can reach the Lido or with the water bus number one, that is going to go from Piazza San Marco to the Lido in 15, 20 minutes. And then, of course, once that you're getting on the other side, you got cars. Or otherwise, you can get a ferry directly in Tronchetto. Porto, which is the bus and car terminal. And right over there, you load your car and you can end up in the Lido in half an hour, 40 minutes. And once that you're getting on the other side, or you drive your car, or otherwise you can rent a bike, an e-bike or anything similar.

0: similar. And what's interesting there, for those of you that are interested into movies, remember that by the end of August, the beginning of September, we got the movie festival, and you got the red carpets. You can see a bunch of celebrities that they are arriving, not with a limo, but with a water taxi. So very different.
1: Yeah. And then if any time of year, you can, if you have children, it's a great place for beaches, I suppose.
0: Absolutely. And so you can stay in the Lido. And so it's more like a family friendly area. That's so you can tour in the morning or in the afternoon.
1: It's a Mediterranean beach resort that serves Venice, and you can park your car right at your hotel. So it's a little bit of a connection for some people for Venice. Igor, this has been so great to be able to review with you the wonders of the lagoon. I want to remind people that you can take a day tour of the lagoon by various tour companies. You can hire a private guide who will get a boat taxi and take you around. You can hire a taxi on your own, or you can just use the floating city buses called the Vaporetto. There's plenty of ways to see the lagoon. And we've got to remember that as tourists, we're going to the famous touristy places and see the glass blowing and buy some lace or whatever. But for somebody like you who's grown up in the area of the lagoon is a real part of the local scene and the culture. Can we finish our conversation, Igor, please, with you just sharing with us perhaps a childhood memory of the lagoon or something that you've done with your family, or what does the lagoon mean to you?
0: To me, the lagoon means mom and dad, family, relatives, childhood, and all these kind of things. I remember when with mom and dad, we went to Burano the first time. I might have been probably 5 or 6 years old, because we were visiting the godfather of my mom, that he was a fisherman and a glass blowing master. And so I remember the first time that I saw the Leaning Tower of Burano, that he was like, oh my God, he's falling. And that was fun, actually. I connect Burano to mom and dad, my childhood, and being together as a family. That, of course, in Italy, family is, it's important, it always be important, but I connect with mom and dad, of course.
1: Yeah, it's beautiful. Igor Scamparan, thank you so much for joining us, and best wishes with your guiding.
0: Grazie mille.
1: Ciao.
0: Ciao.
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From the Bureau of Economic Geology, this is EarthDate. Imagine taking a photo of a speeding car. A fast shutter freezes the car in position, but gives no idea of its speed. A slow shutter produces a blurred streak, suggesting speed, but not much about position. This analogy applies to electrons. In the 1920s, German physicist Werner Heisenberg was studying them. The closer he came to measuring their positions, the less he could measure their speed, and vice versa. He realized that speed and position are simply uncertain on the atomic scale. He called this the uncertainty principle, and it launched the field of quantum physics. In the decades to come, things got weirder, as physicists recognized atomic particles could be in several places at once, called superposition, and entangled across space and time. Computer scientists have now applied these concepts to experiment with quantum computers.

0: computing. Normal computers use binary bits, which are either 0 or 1. In quantum computers, bits can be 0 and 1 at the same time. While expensive and complicated, quantum computers can process millions of times faster and will likely change what's possible in data modeling and complex problem solving. If you find all this confusing, you're not alone. Even the renowned physicist Richard Feynman said, "If you think you understand quantum mechanics, you don't understand quantum mechanics." I think I understand, or maybe not. I'm Scott Tinker.
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1: Chickasha Community Theater presents Lion King Jr. June 19th through 28th at the Chickasha Community Center. 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
3: My name is Ashley Christ. I'm the Director of Obstetrical Services for the Chickasaw Nation. And this is Chickasaw Community Radio.

0: I'm Ed Donahue with an AP News Minute. Lebanon could be an issue that holds up a U.S. deal with Iran. Iran's foreign minister said the deal requires Israel to withdraw from Lebanon, a condition Israel has already rejected. At the G7 summit in France, President Trump says he's not frustrated with Israeli Prime Minister Benjamin Netanyahu.
1: Israel's fighting Hezbollah too long, and too many people are being killed. And you don't have to knock down an apartment house every time you're looking for somebody, because there are a lot of people in those apartment houses, and they're not all Hezbollah, that I can tell you. And I suggested to Israel to let Syria take care of Hezbollah. Because to be honest with you, I think they'd do a better job of doing it.
0: A U.S. official tells the AP the deal did not call for an Israeli withdrawal. Switzerland's foreign ministry says the signing ceremony for the deal will take place Friday at the Bergenstock Resort near the city of Luzern. I'm Ed Donahue.
2: Now the forecast on KCNP. After a sunny and warm afternoon with a high of 89, overnight mostly clear skies and a low of 72. Wednesday will be sunny, windy, and hot with a high near 93, heat index values as high as 102. 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

Applications are open now for young Chickasaw ladies age 7 to 25 to enter the Chickasaw Princess Pageant. Chickasaw princesses serve as tribal ambassadors of the Chickasaw Nation at events across the United States. They are advocates for their tribe and community during their reign, exemplifying servant leadership. Applications must be received by July 15th. Each applicant must be a registered citizen of the Chickasaw Nation and at least one quarter Chickasaw. Additional eligibility requirements apply. Applications and more information are available at chickasaw.net/princess.

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0: In 1957, tenor saxophonist Sonny Rollins was at the peak of his first great period, playing with a confident, swinging, and radical abandon, both as a leader and with Max Roach and Miles Davis. 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
1: Shh, you'll scare the fish.
0: Fishies love the safety pirate. Now tell me, have you taken a boat and safety course?
1: I have.
0: Oh, but did you know it's dangerous
1: to speed on the water? Yeah, I know.
0: Arr, a smarty pants, are ya?
2: Too many boating accidents are alcohol related. The DNR reminds you to boat safe, boat smart. 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

0: with an AP News Minute. Court papers show law enforcement officials disrupted a planned attack targeting the UFC cage fighting show at the White House over the weekend. The papers said plotters disgruntled with the direction of the country spoke of flying explosive-laden drones and shooting panicked crowd members as they fled.
1: This is very, very dark stuff.
0: Vice President J.D. Vance spoke to Fox News Channel.
1: This is what happens when people turn the rhetoric up so loud that disagreeing with somebody is a cause for violence. That's the place that we've come to, unfortunately, with too much of our political rhetoric. We got to tell everybody to tone it down.
0: The FBI obtained encrypted text messages showing roughly 20 people sharing detailed maps of the area and discussing the need for a safe house and escape routes after the attack. The affidavit said members of the group believed the country needed to be torn down and rebuilt. Some felt people who were involved with Jeffrey Epstein should not govern the country. I'm Ed Donahue.
2: Now the forecast on KCNP. After a sunny and warm afternoon with a high of 89, overnight mostly clear skies and a low of 72. Wednesday will be sunny, windy, and hot with a high near 93, heat index values as high as 102. 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

0: Applications are open now for young Chickasaw ladies age 7 to 25 to enter the Chickasaw Princess Pageant. 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

0: Donahue with an AP News Minute. Federal prosecutors charged 15 people with impeding federal agents during a massive immigration surge in Minnesota earlier this year. Daniel Rosen is Minnesota's U.S. attorney.
1: Such stalking and other direct actions against law enforcement are criminal, they're un-American, and they'll be met with swift justice. That's why we're here today.
0: Rosen says the focus was on members and associates of Direct Action Minnesota, a left-wing coalition of protest groups that played a role in the surveillance, operational planning, and rapid mobilization against law enforcement.
1: Whether or not they actually, at the end of the day, cause bodily harm is not the measure of whether or not they committed a serious federal crime.
0: The Trump administration's Operation Metro Surge brought thousands of federal agents to the Twin Cities, setting off mass protests and leading to the shooting deaths of two U.S. citizens. More information at apnews.com. I'm Ed Donahue.
2: Now the forecast on KCNP. After a sunny and warm afternoon with a high of 89, overnight mostly clear skies and a low of 72. Wednesday will be sunny, windy, and hot with a high near 93, heat index values as high as 102. 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

0: I'm Ed Donahue with an AP News Minute. Analysts suspect Russia is behind multiple attacks in Europe.
1: A Ukrainian was found guilty Monday along with an accomplice for arson attacks on properties linked to British Prime Minister Keir Starmer. The Russian-speaking handler, known as El Money, along with a group of people who may have organized the attacks, remains unpunished. Dominic Murphy, former head of the counterterrorism team for the Metropolitan Police.
2: I would not be at all shocked if at some point in the future it turns out El Money is directly connected to, if not a member of, an intelligence service in the Russian state. And as we know, for the Russian state, any intelligence service activity like this is likely to have very senior sign-off for the process that it goes through.
1: The Associated Press has tracked at least 192 attacks across Europe since the 2022 invasion of Ukraine. I'm Lisa Dwyer.
0: I'm Ed Donahue.
3: Now the forecast on KCNP. After a sunny and warm afternoon with a high of 89, overnight mostly clear skies and a low of 72. Wednesday will be sunny, windy, and hot with a high near 93, heat index values as high as 102. 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

0: Donahue with an AP News Minute. Stocks finished mixed, the Dow up 328 points. Iran's foreign minister says the U.S. war deal requires an Israeli withdrawal from Lebanon, but Israel says it is not getting out of Lebanon. A U.S. official tells the AP the deal does not call for an Israeli withdrawal. At the G7 summit, President Trump suggested Syria, not Israel, can go after Hezbollah in Lebanon.
1: He's very capable. And he's been very good for me. He's protected everything that I've asked for. He's done. And if Israel can't do the job without killing everyone else, he'll do the job. Syria will do the job.
0: The president says the focus is not on Lebanon.
1: Disagreements about one thing, that Iran will never have a nuclear weapon. Never, ever, ever. The rest of it's irrelevant, frankly.
0: The president also mentioned reopening the Strait of Hormuz. I'm Ed Donahue.
2: Now the forecast on KCNP. After a sunny and warm afternoon with a high of 89, overnight mostly clear skies and a low of 72. Wednesday will be sunny, windy, and hot with a high near 93, heat index values as high as 102. 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

0: In 1957, tenor saxophonist Sonny Rollins was at the peak of his first great period, playing with a confident, swinging, and radical abandon, both as a leader and with Max Roach and Miles Davis. 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
1: AP News, I'm Ben Thomas. Iran's foreign minister says the tentative deal to end the war with the U.S. would require Israel to withdraw from Lebanon, a condition Israel's already rejected. President Trump sees it differently.
2: Disagreements about one thing, that Iran will never have a nuclear weapon. Never, ever, ever. The rest of it's irrelevant, frankly.
1: But at the G7 summit in France, Trump tells reporters Israel's fight against the Lebanese militant group Hezbollah has gone on too long with too many killed.
2: Now, I'm not happy with the way Israel has handled themselves with Lebanon and with Hezbollah. They should have been able to do the job faster. It just goes on forever. And when that happens, it throws a negative light on the big deal, and that's the deal with Iran.
1: A signing ceremony for the deal is set for Friday in Switzerland. Meanwhile, oil prices continue falling, Brent crude settling below $80 per barrel. As for U.S. gasoline prices, AAA puts the national average for a gallon of regular grade just above $4.04. A mixed finish on Wall Street, the S&P fell 0.6%, the NASDAQ 1.2%. But the Dow rose 328 points, closing at a new high just shy of 52,000. Elsewhere, Lisa Dwyer reports a Russian warship fired warning shots at a yacht in the English Channel.
3: Russia's defense ministry says their crew tried to contact the yacht when it was seen sailing on what they say was a dangerous course near the ship, launching flares, issuing sound signals, and says when the yacht did not respond, their crew then fired warning shots with small arms. The yacht then changed course and sailed away. The BBC reported that the yacht, which has no motor, had drifted towards the Russian vessel in foggy conditions. No damage or injuries were reported. I'm Lisa Dwyer.
1: This is AP News. The Trump administration's further dismantling the Department of Education, moving oversight of special education and civil rights to other agencies. In primary elections today in four states and the District of Columbia, Julie Walker has a look at Georgia.
4: Republicans waging their latest fight over party identity in Georgia today with runoffs to decide who faces Democratic Senator John Ossoff and Democratic nominee for governor Keisha Lance Bottoms. President Trump is at the center of each contest. The Senate race pits self-described MAGA warrior and two-term Congressman Mike Collins against first-time candidate Derek Dooley. Trump hasn't made an endorsement. The president's choice in the governor's race is Lieutenant Governor Burt Jones, one of Trump's alternate presidential electors in 2020. Jones faces billionaire businessman Rick Jackson. Georgia is key to the national fight for control of Capitol Hill. I'm Julie Walker.
1: The latest at APnews.com. I'm Ben Thomas. 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
5: This is Sunny Baker with news from Chickasaw Country. Voting in Oklahoma's primary election is open until 7 p.m. today. KXII-TV reports that voters will select nominees to replace departing federal and state officials, including U.S. Senator, Representative, Governor, Lieutenant Governor, and Attorney General. They also have the chance to consider a statewide ballot measure on the minimum wage. This is a closed primary, meaning voters can only vote for candidates registered under their own party affiliation, though all voters can vote on the minimum wage increase. Voters can use any state or federally issued photo ID that's valid on election day and must go to their designated polling place. Suspected gunman in Ardmore shooting apprehended in Oklahoma City. K10 TV reports that the 18-year-old suspected gunman allegedly shot a 16-year-old boy in the chest on June 2nd, fled the scene with a gun, and has been considered armed and dangerous since the shooting took place. According to investigators, the shots were fired among a group of nearly 20 people. Ardmore Police spokesperson, Sergeant Matt Dunn, says the man was arrested by U.S. Marshals and is now in the custody of the Oklahoma County Jail. The City of Ada forms an adult wiffleball league. The Ada News reports that city officials have been considering this idea for months, and City of Ada Recreation Assistant Seaburn Young says it is something fun for adults to do. Teams consist of 4 to 6 players. Games will have 5 innings with a 50-minute time limit and will be played Mondays and possibly Tuesdays. Registration continues through July 6th, and the league is limited to 8 teams, so early registration is encouraged. For more information, contact the City of Ada Recreation Department at 580-436-8101. The Oklahoma Farm Bureau begins their coat drive. The Pauls Valley Democrat reports that the Coats for Kids initiative, which began last year, is currently collecting winter coats to ensure no child faces the winter cold unprotected. Greg Golden, Vice President of Sales and Marketing for the Oklahoma Farm Bureau, says that last year they were able to donate over 7,000 coats and are hoping to expand their impact this winter. Individuals can donate new coats until August 31st at any local Oklahoma Farm Bureau insurance office. This is Chickasaw Community Radio.
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8: Hey, hey, time to take a look at your weather forecast for Chickasaw Country on KCNP as I do that fancy radio stuff. Tonight, mostly clear, overnight low of 73, south to southeast winds at 5 miles per hour. We'll heat up on Wednesday, though. Sunny with a high of 93, heat index values making it feel as hot as 103. Winds out of the south gusting up near 30 miles per hour. Currently, fair skies out there, southeast winds at 8 miles per hour and a pleasant 86 degrees. 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
9: 450 million years ago, the Earth was going through a rough time. The planet cooled down dramatically, leading to a glaciation, and soon the planet was seeing one of the most dramatic mass extinctions in its history. The Earth lost over 85% of species living in its oceans during this period, which scientists call the Late Ordovician Mass Extinction. Dramatic die-offs such as these alter the course of evolution, so it's safe to say that this event helped shape life on Earth as we know it today. Scientists noticed that these two events, the glaciation and extinction, coincided with two huge pulses of volcanic activity. Usually, we associate volcanic eruptions with a release of CO2 into the atmosphere, which causes global warming, not cooling. While the climate may have warmed in the short term, that trend didn't last in the long term. Volcanic eruptions also mean that large amounts of volcanic material are deposited into the oceans, where the volcanic material goes through chemical alterations that include the release of phosphorus. More phosphorus in the oceans can increase the productivity of marine organisms, such as algae. These organisms use photosynthesis to pull CO2 from the atmosphere and convert it into organic matter. When the organisms are eventually buried in the ocean floor, the CO2 goes with them, reducing the amount of CO2 in the atmosphere. Over time, and if it happens on a large enough scale, this reduction of CO2 results in global cooling. That's why scientists think volcanic activity could explain the glaciation and extinction events seen in the late Ordovician. So do volcanic eruptions warm or cool the Earth? The answer is yes. This moment of science comes from Indiana University. I'm Yael Cassander.
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0: Chickasaw Community Radio, KCNP, Bachman, Turner Overdrive, BTO, with Roll On Down the Highway. It is 4:15 on this Tuesday afternoon, 6/16/26. Right now, we're going to take a time out. When we come back, we're taking you back to the 80s with a band so nice, they named them twice. And then some females who have a meteorological prediction for us. Can you guess what song I'm talking about? I bet you can. It's coming up on KCNP.
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The weather, girls, it's raining men, taking you all the way back to, are you ready for this? This one always surprises me. 1982 is when that song came out. I can't help but think of a couple of things when I hear that song. I guess probably what I was doing at the time, but a few years later, In Living Color used that on one of their sketches, and if you don't know what I'm talking about, do a little research. It's raining men. It is 426 at KCNP News coming your way right after this.

0: federal and state officials, including U.S. Senator and Representative, Governor, Lieutenant Governor, and Attorney General. They also have the chance to consider a statewide ballot measure on the minimum wage. This is a closed primary, meaning voters can only vote for candidates registered under their own party affiliation, though all voters can vote on the minimum wage increase. Voters can use any state or federally issued photo ID that's valid on election day and must go to their designated polling place. Suspected gunman in Ardmore shooting apprehended in Oklahoma City. K10TV reports that the 18-year-old suspected gunman allegedly shot a 16-year-old boy in the chest on June 2nd, fled the scene with a gun, and has been considered armed and dangerous since the shooting took place. According to investigators, the shots were fired among a group of nearly 20 people. Ardmore Police spokesperson, Sergeant Matt Dunn, says the man was arrested by U.S. Marshals and is now in the custody of the Oklahoma County Jail. The City of Ada forms an adult wiffle ball league. The Ada News reports that city officials have been considering this idea for months, and City of Ada Recreation Assistant Seaburn Young says it is something fun for adults to do. Teams consist of 4 to 6 players. Games will have 5 innings with a 50-minute time limit and will be played Mondays and possibly Tuesdays. Registration continues through July 6th, and the league is limited to 8 teams, so early registration is encouraged. For more information, contact the City of Ada Recreation Department at 580-436-8101. The Oklahoma Farm Bureau begins their coat drive. The Pauls Valley Democrat reports that the Coats for Kids initiative, which began last year, is currently collecting winter coats to ensure no child faces the winter cold unprotected. Greg Golden, Vice President of Sales and Marketing for the Oklahoma Farm Bureau, says that last year they were able to donate over 7,000 coats and are hoping to expand their impact this winter. Individuals can donate new coats until August 31st at any local Oklahoma Farm Bureau insurance office. This is Chickasaw Community Radio.
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3: Let us take a bit and check out your weather forecast for Chickasaw Country. Tonight, we will see clear skies. Overnight low in the low to mid-70s, right around the 73-degree mark, let's call it. We will warm up on Wednesday, though. Sunny with a high of 93, heat index values up around 103. Winds out of the south gusting as high as 20 miles per hour. Currently, southerly winds out there gusting at 13 miles per hour. Partly cloudy skies, 88 degrees. 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
4: The 2026 FIFA World Cup, soccer's premier prize, being played in venues across the U.S. and other North American host countries through July 19th.
5: Excited to welcome just the millions of travelers and visitors from the teams to the attendees who are coming to these games into the U.S.
4: The welcome from Kathleen O'Hara of USDA's Animal and Plant Health Inspection Service also comes with a reminder to travelers coming into the U.S. for the World Cup.
5: Don't pack pork.
4: The reason? The threat of African swine fever, currently not in our nation, and the potentially fatal impacts of ASF to our nation's swine herds.
5: So it's very important that we keep it out of the United States. An introduction would be devastating to our swine production, our farmers, and just the industry at large, as well as how it's hitting our pocketbooks at home.
4: As this virus can survive on both uncooked and cooked pork products, travelers are prohibited from shipping or carrying these products into the U.S.
5: So things like ham, sausage, pepperoni, pernil, pasteles, lechon, or other snacks or gifts that you may be wanting to bring from home, this is a good event to just leave the pork at home.
4: Also, if visitors to the U.S. have had any interactions with pigs in their home country, at a farm, zoo, or such,
5: when coming to the United States, make sure that if you're bringing any of the clothes or shoes that you wear around those animals, make sure that all of those are cleaned and disinfected.
4: Disinfecting luggage is also recommended, as it can also be a carrier of the African swine fever virus. O'Hara also advises travelers entering U.S. airports and ports,
5: declare any contact with livestock when you come across the borders with U.S. Customs and Border Patrol, and make sure that you wait at least 5 days before visiting any U.S. pig farms, fairs, zoos, or other places that we may have pigs in the United States.
4: In addition, travelers must declare all food, animal, and ag products at U.S. airports and ports. More information about ASF prevention is available online at www.aphis.usda.gov/stopASF.
5: Everyone has a role to play. Every action that we take helps protect your neighbor and all of our pigs and our farm producers.
4: I'm Rod Bain reporting for the U.S. Department of Agriculture in Washington, D.C.
6: What's clouding our vision, even when skies are clear? This is Sandra Tsinglo with the lowdown on science. Bad air quality, like smog and smoke, can reduce visibility and cause illnesses like asthma. Children are especially susceptible to harm from pollution. But is air pollution also damaging their vision? Shi Chen and team from Tianjin Medical University think so. Their survey of nearly 30,000 children investigated how pollution impacts eyesight. The findings? Children's eyesight was better in regions with lower pollution. Specifically, nearsightedness correlated with higher nitrogen dioxide and particulate matter. Reducing air pollution helps us see better in more ways than one. So make clearer skies for clearer eyes.
7: The Lowdown on Science is a production of LAIST 89.3.
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0: Blackhawk on KCNP. Sure can smell the rain. It is 4:49 at KCNP. More music coming your way. Sugar Ray on the way, along with the Romantics. They caught you talking in your sleep. First off, though, let's hear about the Chickasaw Nation Honor Guard on KCNP.
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1: AP News, I'm Ben Thomas. Switzerland says a signing ceremony for the tentative deal between the U.S. and Iran is set for Friday, but questions about the details remain unanswered. And Charles Deledesma reports.
2: Iranian state television quoted Foreign Minister Abbas Araghchi saying the end of the Iran war includes the end of Israel's occupation of Lebanon. The quote continued, without the withdrawal of Israeli forces from the territories they occupied, the war has not fully come to an end. Araghchi adds, further Israeli attacks on Lebanon will be considered as a violation of the Memorandum of Understanding. It remains unclear what is actually in the interim agreement, as it's not yet been released publicly in full. I'm Charles Deledesma.
1: A war powers resolution that would force an end to U.S. military action against Iran has again failed to advance in the Senate. Four Republicans joined most Democrats, but the tally was still short of the majority needed. G7 leaders have been focusing on the Ukraine war at their summit, and President Trump's considering reimposing sanctions soon on Russian oil shipments. Ed Donahue has the latest on the deadly crash of a B-52 bomber during a test flight in California.
3: Limited tracking data shows the jet made a sharp right and then nearly completed a 180-degree turn before plunging to the ground at a rate of nearly a mile a minute. That's nearly 10 times as fast as a plane normally descends when preparing to land. All 8 people aboard were killed. It's not clear yet what caused the plane to crash immediately after takeoff. Officials at Edwards Air Force Base say it could take up to 6 months to complete the investigation. Aviation safety expert Jay Joseph says it's too early to say for sure, but often when a crash happens at very low altitude right after takeoff, there is a problem with the flight controls or engines. I'm Ed Donahue.
1: And at the World Cup, Kylian Mbappe scored twice as France beat Senegal 3-1. This is AP News. Seth Soutelle now with the AP Markets Report.
4: Oil prices fell again while stocks drifted to a mixed finish near their all-time highs on Wall Street. The S&P 500 fell 0.6% Tuesday. The Dow rose 330 points. That's about 0.6%. The Dow hit another record. The NASDAQ composite fell 1.2%. Drops for some big AI-related stocks weighed on the market. Chip company Broadcom lost 4.4%. The price of Brent crude fell below $80 a barrel for the first time since early March. The latest fall in oil prices came as traders hope that the global flow of crude could resume if the tentative deal holds to end the war with Iran. Seth Soutelle, New York.
1: As for U.S. gasoline prices, AAA puts the national average above $4.04 per gallon. There's more news at APNews.com. I'm Ben Thomas. 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
5: This is Sunny Baker with news from Chickasaw Country. Voting in Oklahoma's primary election is open until 7 p.m. today. KXII-TV reports that voters will select nominees to replace departing federal and state officials, including U.S. Senator, Representative, Governor, Lieutenant Governor, and Attorney General. They also have the chance to consider a statewide ballot measure on the minimum wage. This is a closed primary, meaning voters can only vote for candidates registered under their own party affiliation, though all voters can vote on the minimum wage increase. Voters can use any state or federally issued photo ID that's valid on election day and must go to their designated polling place. Suspected gunman in Ardmore shooting apprehended in Oklahoma City. K10 TV reports that the 18-year-old suspected gunman allegedly shot a 16-year-old boy in the chest on June 2nd, fled the scene with a gun, and has been considered armed and dangerous since the shooting took place. According to investigators, the shots were fired among a group of nearly 20 people. Ardmore Police spokesperson, Sergeant Matt Dunn, says the man was arrested by U.S. Marshals and is now in the custody of the Oklahoma County Jail. The city of Ada forms an adult wiffleball league. The Ada News reports that city officials have been considering this idea for months, and City of Ada Recreation Assistant Seaburn Young says it is something fun for adults to do. Teams consist of 4 to 6 players. Games will have 5 innings with a 50-minute time limit and will be played Mondays and possibly Tuesdays. Registration continues through July 6th, and the league is limited to 8 teams, so early registration is encouraged. For more information, contact the City of Ada Recreation Department at 580-436-8101. The Oklahoma Farm Bureau begins their coat drive. The Pauls Valley Democrat reports that the Coats for Kids initiative, which began last year, is currently collecting winter coats to ensure no child faces the winter cold unprotected. Greg Golden, Vice President of Sales and Marketing for the Oklahoma Farm Bureau, says that last year they were able to donate over 7,000 coats and are hoping to expand their impact this winter. Individuals can donate new coats until August 31st at any local Oklahoma Farm Bureau insurance office. This is Chickasaw Community Radio.
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8: Let us take a bit and check out your weather forecast for Chickasaw Country. Tonight, we will see clear skies, overnight low in the low to mid-70s, right around the 73-degree mark, let's call it. We will warm up on Wednesday, though. Sunny with a high of 93, heat index values up around 103. Winds out of the south gusting as high as 20 miles per hour. Currently, southerly winds out there gusting at 13 miles per hour. Partly cloudy skies, 88 degrees. 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
9: What's clouding our vision, even when skies are clear? This is Sandra Tsinglo with the lowdown on science. Bad air quality, like smog and smoke, can reduce visibility and cause illnesses like asthma. Children are especially susceptible to harm from pollution. But is air pollution also damaging their vision? Shi Chen and team from Tianjin Medical University think so. Their survey of nearly 30,000 children investigated how pollution impacts eyesight. The findings? Children's eyesight was better in regions with lower pollution. Specifically, nearsightedness correlated with higher nitrogen dioxide and particulate matter. Reducing air pollution helps us see better in more ways than one. So make clearer skies for clearer eyes.
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2: Let us take a bit and check out your weather forecast for Chickasaw Country. Tonight we will see clear skies, overnight low in the low to mid-70s, right around the 73-degree mark, let's call it. We will warm up on Wednesday, though. Sunny with a high of 93, heat index values up around 103. Winds out of the south gusting as high as 20 miles per hour. Currently, southerly winds out there gusting at 13 miles per hour. Partly cloudy skies, 88 degrees. 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

0: There's a guy who won a lot of awards, sold a lot of records, but is rarely mentioned when it comes to the top singers in the history of country music. Charlie Pride had a unique sound and really put out some terrific songs, including that one, Is Anybody Going to San Antonio? It is now just about time for news. We've got a few more minutes to go until 5:30. And then we will hear, of course, from National Native News. Sonny Baker filling in for Lonnie Beasley today on our local news headlines. We've got weather and more all coming up on KCNP.
1: 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I'm Daryl Brogdon. 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

0: This is National Native News. I'm Jill Freitas. Residents of Anaktuvik Pass can now use four-wheelers for subsistence hunting in the gates of the Arctic National Park and Preserve. As the Alaska Desk's Aliona Niden reports, it's a change residents have sought for decades.
1: Mark John Morey has been hunting caribou around Anaktuvik Pass since he was a child. But in the summer and fall, most of the land around the village has been off-limits to hunters like him. That's because residents were not allowed to use four-wheelers in the majority of the gates of the Arctic National Park and Preserve. And that's the only way to access the roadless preserve surrounding the village. But last month, the U.S. Department of the Interior announced it would restore off-road vehicle access to the park. Morey says he's excited.
2: This is life-changing. I only wish my grandparents were here. Now that we're able to access the lands, we can relearn what our ancestors taught us about certain areas that always have caribou year-round.
1: The Trump administration has been working to expand access to hunters on off-road vehicles in protected federal lands across the country. However, a National Park Service spokesman for the Alaska region said this action is specific to subsistence hunting in the gates and does not apply to sports hunters. And it comes after decades of back and forth on the issue. Before Anaktuvik Pass became a permanent settlement about 80 years ago, the Nunavut people were semi-nomadic and moved throughout the Brooks Range. Morey says they were searching for their main food source, caribou.
2: We heard many stories from our elders about hunting grounds that we weren't able to access, which they remember before we even formed the community of Anaktuvik Pass.
1: The federal government established the gates of the Arctic around Anaktuvik Pass when it passed the Alaska National Interest Lands Conservation Act. And residents were still given the right to subsistence hunt using snow machines and motorboats, among other traditional transportation methods. But the rule didn't mention ATVs. And 40 years ago, the new park guidance interpreted the law to ban hunts on ATVs because they were not used traditionally. Lillian Stone is the city mayor of Anaktuvik Pass. She says the ban created invisible boundaries for residents relying on hunting for survival.
3: It was like we were prisoners in our own land for 40 years, where before that it was we could hunt anywhere, we could travel anywhere.
1: Local native corporations exchanged lands with the Park Service in the late 90s, which made additional areas within the park available for subsistence ATV hunts. Still, residents could only access about 1% of the gates of the Arctic. Stone says residents and local leaders have been advocating for ATV access to the park for subsistence for decades, but with no progress.
3: We felt like it wasn't getting anywhere and we weren't getting the answers that were needed.
1: Last year, local leadership traveled to Washington, D.C. and asked the Interior Department to restore ATV access to the park. This May, the department announced the decision to do that. Interior Secretary Doug Burgum wrote in a social media post that, quote, "No one knows or cares for this land more than the people who live here," end quote. A department spokeswoman said in an email the old ban was inconsistent with supporting subsistence. She said the Park Service will consult local communities within 6 months to establish the new rule. Kristen Morey is an Anaktuvik Pass hunter and a mother of two. She says the announcement means a lot for her and her children.
4: I have no words of what of what just happened because it just makes me really emotional and I'm excited to be out there and to no longer have to worry about when we have to stop, because I'm out there year-round as well.
1: The Park Service said local hunters should contact the gates of the Arctic for current information on using ATVs while the regulatory process is underway. In Anchorage, I am Aliona Niden.
0: And I'm Jill Freitas.
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8: This is Sunny Baker with news from Chickasaw Country. Voting in Oklahoma's primary election is open until 7 p.m. today. KXII-TV reports that voters will select nominees to replace departing federal and state officials, including U.S. Senator, Representative, Governor, Lieutenant Governor, and Attorney General. They also have the chance to consider a statewide ballot measure on the minimum wage. This is a closed primary, meaning voters can only vote for candidates registered under their own party affiliation, though all voters can vote on the minimum wage increase. Voters can use any state or federally issued photo ID that's valid on Election Day and must go to their designated polling place. Suspected gunman in Ardmore shooting apprehended in Oklahoma City. K10TV reports that the 18-year-old suspected gunman allegedly shot a 16-year-old boy in the chest on June 2nd, fled the scene with a gun, and has been considered armed and dangerous since the shooting took place. According to investigators, the shots were fired among a group of nearly 20 people. Ardmore Police spokesperson, Sergeant Matt Dunn, says the man was arrested by U.S. Marshals and is now in the custody of the Oklahoma County Jail. The city of Ada forms an adult wiffle ball league. The Ada News reports that city officials have been considering this idea for months, and City of Ada Recreation Assistant Seaburn Young says it is something fun for adults to do. Teams consist of 4 to 6 players. Games will have 5 innings with a 50-minute time limit and will be played Mondays and possibly Tuesdays. Registration continues through July 6th, and the league is limited to 8 teams, so early registration is encouraged. For more information, contact the City of Ada Recreation Department at 580-436-8101. The Oklahoma Farm Bureau begins their coat drive. The Pauls Valley Democrat reports that the Coats for Kids initiative, which began last year, is currently collecting winter coats to ensure no child faces the winter cold unprotected. Greg Golden, Vice President of Sales and Marketing for the Oklahoma Farm Bureau, says that last year they were able to donate over 7,000 coats and are hoping to expand their impact this winter. Individuals can donate new coats until August 31st at any local Oklahoma Farm Bureau insurance office. This is Chickasaw Community Radio.
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11: We are the Chickasaw Community Radio Network. Your weather forecast for tonight calling for a low of 73 under clear skies. Winds out of the south and southeast at 5 miles per hour. Sunny with a high of 93 on Wednesday. Heat index values as high as 103. Winds out of the south at about 10 miles per hour, 15 maybe, and then gusting all the way up to 30. Currently, we have partly cloudy skies, southerly winds at 7 miles per hour with 88 degrees. We are KCNP.
12: The 2026 FIFA World Cup, soccer's premier prize, being played in venues across the U.S. and other North American host countries through July 19th.
13: Excited to welcome just the millions of travelers and visitors from the teams to the attendees who are coming to these games into the U.S.
12: The welcome from Kathleen O'Hara of USDA's Animal and Plant Health Inspection Service also comes with a reminder to travelers coming into the U.S. for the World Cup.
13: Don't pack pork.
12: The reason? The threat of African swine fever. Currently not in our nation, and the potentially fatal impacts of ASF to our nation's swine herds.
13: So it's very important that we keep it out of the United States. An introduction would be devastating to our swine production, our farmers, and just the industry at large, as well as how it's hitting our pocketbooks at home.
12: As this virus can survive on both uncooked and cooked pork products, travelers are prohibited from shipping or carrying these products into the U.S.
13: So things like ham, sausage, pepperoni, pernil, pasteles, lechon, or other snacks or gifts that you may be wanting to bring from home, this is a good event to just leave the pork at home.
12: Also, If visitors to the U.S. have had any interactions with pigs in their home country, at a farm, zoo, or such.
13: When coming to the United States, make sure that if you're bringing any of the clothes or shoes that you wear around those animals, make sure that all of those are cleaned and disinfected.
12: Disinfecting luggage is also recommended, as it can also be a carrier of the African swine fever virus. O'Hara also advises travelers entering U.S. airports and ports.
13: Declare any contact with livestock when you come across the borders with U.S. Customs and Border Patrol, and make sure that you wait at least 5 days before visiting any U.S. pig farms, fairs, zoos, or other places that we may have pigs in the United States.
12: In addition, travelers must declare all food, animal, and ag products at U.S. airports and ports. More information about ASF prevention is available online at www.afis.usda.gov/stopASF.
13: Everyone has a role to play. Every action that we take helps protect your neighbor and all of our pigs and our farm producers.
12: I'm Rod Bain reporting for the U.S. Department of Agriculture in Washington, D.C.
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16: This is Bird Note. Sunrise on a summer morning. In marshes throughout the country, birds awaken. Tall, dense grasses and reeds often make marsh birds hard to see, but their voices carry easily across the lush green landscape. A male redhead, the sora, an American bittern, the marsh wren, a yellow-headed blackbird song, a pied-billed grebe, a ruddy duck, and a Wilson snipe. For Bird Note, I'm Mary McCann. Bird Note gives you the sounds of birds every day, and you get the sights as well when you follow us on Instagram at Bird Note Radio.
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0: That young lady from Kenner, Louisiana, I don't know when the last time she visited there was, but she used to be their hometown girl from what an old, I can't say radio person, but a person attempting to be in radio told me many years ago. Britney Spears with Lucky on KCNP, 552, almost 553. Time for me to get out of here for the night. Thank you for listening in, everyone, to KCNP.
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1: Your weather forecast for tonight calling for a low of 73 under clear skies. Sunny with a high of 93 on Wednesday. Heat index values as high as 103. Winds out of the south at about 10 miles per hour, 15 maybe, and then gusting all the way up to 30. We are KCNP.

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your weather forecast for tonight, calling for a low of 73 under clear skies. Sunny with a high of 93 on Wednesday. Heat index values as high as 103. Winds out of the south at about 10 miles per hour, 15 maybe, and then gusting all the way up to 30. We are KCNP.

0: In 1957, tenor saxophonist Sonny Rollins was at the peak of his first great period, playing with a confident, swinging, and radical abandon, both as a leader and with Max Roach and Miles Davis. 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
1: Your weather forecast for tonight calling for a low of 73 under clear skies. Sunny with a high of 93 on Wednesday. Heat index values as high as 103. Winds out of the south at about 10 miles per hour, 15 maybe, and then gusting all the way up to 30. We are KCNP.

Welcome to Afterglow. I'm your host, Richard Rowland. This week on the show, I'll be exploring the theme of color in the Great American Songbook. Whether you are red with passion, green with envy, or feeling kinda blue, colors have a way of highlighting a phrase or providing different shades of meaning. Naturally, the Great American Songbook is bursting with color, providing warmth, tone, and vibrancy to a musical phrase. This hour, we'll travel across the entire spectrum of color in traditional American popular song, from red sails in the sunset all the way to deep purple, and everything in between. It's My Coloring Book, Colors in Popular Song, coming up next on Afterglow.